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2: 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Hear what happens when lives encounter the transformative message of Jesus Christ on air, online, and on the ground. Here is FEBC Philippines Chief Executive Officer Luis Miguel Castillo for the FEBC Report.
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5: Well, over the years, I've seen a significant shift in the way our listeners consume media and how they engage with content. Ang mga listeners natin ngayon, hindi lang sila limited to traditional radio. 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So may mga ginawa po tayong adjustments in our content so that it becomes more relevant to our listeners. It becomes more relevant to their daily life, hindi out of touch. We are also doing efforts to strengthen our online and social media platforms, our online presence, and we're continuing to do efforts to strengthen our digital platforms, and especially with upcoming Up 987 mobile app. And really thankful to the leadership of FEBC for helping us push this initiative. And we just want to make it clear also, Sir Lucho, no, na even if there are changes with these platforms, our mission stays the same. It remains the same. And that is to communicate the love and saving power of Jesus Christ.
4: Wow, that's good to hear. Of course, being a music station, there's always a distinctive that sets apart Up 987 from the rest of music stations in Cebu City. So what has been the very important distinctive of Up 987 that our listeners cling to?
5: There are a lot of streaming platforms right now on demand. But even amidst that, one of the things that we like to offer uniquely is that sense of community and connection to our listeners. 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During the pandemic, of course, social distancing, and medyo hindi po natin nami-meet yung listeners in a face-to-face basis. So after that pandemic, there's this desire that grew within us to reconnect with them. And here at Up 987, we recognize that we're not just here to just broadcast content. We know that behind the messages that go to our social media inbox, behind the song requests that we receive or prayer requests that we get, there's a real person behind it. There's a real person struggling. And so we want to connect with them. We wanted to build a community with them and minister to them in a more effective way. Kasi iba po talaga pag face-to-face, and that's why we had this listeners' cafe so that we can know more about our listeners and exchange stories. And because of this, because of our regular listeners' cafe events, it really has shaped the way we connect with our listeners and the way we produce content, because it has made us more grounded and it led us to be more compassionate and more intentional in producing content. We don't want them to feel like we're merely a radio station, but we want them to feel na we're their companion 24/7, because we also broadcast 24/7. Our music, the music we air, it's not just the end in itself. It's a means to point them to the real life changer, who is Jesus Christ. Alam naman po natin na ang mga kanta, songs have the power to move emotions. It has the power to shape perspectives. But we also know that real and lasting transformation only comes when a person has a relationship with Jesus Christ. And so, kung si Jesus ang sentro, music then becomes a tool that God can use to change lives. And that's our prayer, that whenever people listen to Up 987, every song that they get to hear will really point them to the real life changer.
4: Yeah, and I think the greatest connection that music can make to the heart of a person is authenticity. You know, when we listen to music, you listen to the lyrics of the music. In Up 987, the tagline is life-changing. Do you have a story of a listener whose life was impacted in a meaningful way through the music that we broadcast?
5: Yes, and the person I have in mind is Kuya Rio Encabo. I had an encounter with him late last year. He's a pastor's kid, but he went through a season of brokenness and drug addiction during the pandemic. And he's a taxi driver. So while he's driving his taxi, he listens to Up 987 apparently. And there's this one time na tumutugtog yung Akala Ko'y Wala Nang Pag-asa by Papuri Music, our very own Papuri Music.

0: when he heard that song, he was deeply moved by it. He was deeply touched by it at a time when he felt so hopeless. And what makes this story extra special to me is my husband, my son, and I were actually his passengers when we discovered his story. I was on my way to the station, and when he realized that, he proudly shared na he made the decision to really genuinely follow Christ because of that song that he heard through Up 987. So it's really a powerful reminder that God can use something as simple as a song on the radio to bring real transformation.
1: In different seasons of life, we know that there's a lot of stress that people go through in life. You know, different seasons, peaks and valleys. And music is like a mirror to life. Sabi nga, no, salamin ng buhay. And in particular, Up 987 reaches a very young audience, no, and listeners. And they turn to music to really deal with whatever they're going through in life. So why do you think Christian music has such a strong influence on their emotional and spiritual well-being?
0: Ang kabataang Pinoy, they're really carrying a lot. Dami pong pressure from school, from work. A lot are anxious about their future. They also carry emotional stress. I think the reason why Christian music has a strong influence to them is because it does not merely acknowledge what they feel, but it also gives them direction and hope. So, hindi lang for entertainment or for feel-good music, but it redirects them to the real source of hope and peace, who is Jesus Christ, and letting them know that they're not alone, letting them know that even if they're in a season of brokenness, Jesus can make them whole. Even if they find themselves in a dark place, Jesus brings light. So, yung lyrics ng songs, it encourages listeners to pray, it encourages listeners to release forgiveness, it encourages listeners to meditate on scripture. So, in a way, it allows them to reset emotionally and spiritually.
1: In this day and age, there are so many streaming platforms, digital content, and on-demand audio available today. 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
0: Our Up 987 mobile app is already launched, and it makes our content more accessible to our listeners. We are adding personal touch, like we respond to listener messages, and we want to engage with our listeners, and we want them to know that we are here, that we can walk alongside them kahit anong stage pa po ng buhay nila. And aside from that, since we're from Cebu, of course, we offer local flavor. We have songs in Bisaya from local artists. So these songs become more relatable and more understandable to the people we serve.
1: Just recently, I know that Up 987 celebrated its 50th year back in 2025. What does this milestone mean to you personally? And what do you hope listeners continue to take away from the station's ministry?
0: Well, 50 years really is a testament of God's faithfulness. One of the things that I want the listeners to take away from this milestone is the certainty of God. We had to cancel our anniversary events last year because of the calamities that happened. We were so excited about the anniversary events that we planned, but God allowed for these calamities to happen, and so we had to change plans. But amidst the changes in events, we know that God remains certain. So just like in life, uncertainties come, challenges come, but as long as the Lord wills for Up 987 to exist, we trust that His work will be certain, that His work will endure amidst the changing media landscape, amidst the changing listener landscape. And so be reminded that God is constant, that He is always present, that He will never leave you nor forsake you. And here at Up 987, we are a testament to that. We witnessed how God has been sustaining the ministry, how God has been guiding the staff, how God has built a community through the listeners that we have and the supporters and partners who share the same mission as us.
1: 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Thank you for listening. 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
9: Totoo, TJ, but if we remember God's miracle and powers in the stories of the Bible, tayo ay mapapanatag kasi He is our sovereign and powerful God indeed. 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

hope is one of the most powerful words in any language. 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Stay with us and find the answer on A Word of Hope with Bishop David Sobrepeña.

0: The Bible tells us to pray at all times and not to worry about anything. Instead, through prayers, ask God for what we need, and the peace of God will guard our hearts and minds through Christ Jesus. Today, Bishop David Sobrepeña stresses the necessity of prayer in our lives.
1: Now, I want you to turn your Bibles, Philippians chapter 4, verse 6 to 7. Be anxious for nothing, but in everything by prayer and supplication with thanksgiving, let your requests be made known to God, and the peace of God, which surpasses all understanding, will guard your hearts and minds through Jesus Christ. 1 Thessalonians 5:17, pray without ceasing, or pray continuously. 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At napakahalaga po itong bagay na ito. Napaka-importante ang prayer. The importance of prayer for your life. The importance of prayer for your life. Number one, prayer is important for personal salvation. Sabi po sa Romans chapter 10, verse 13, whoever calls on the name of the Lord shall be saved. To call is to offer a prayer. So, meron po tayong prayer of acceptance. But no matter what you do when you come to the Lord, at nais mong maligtas, nais mong tanggapin si Jesus, kailangan na by prayer. 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Can you imagine? That's a miracle. 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And it's hard to maintain the Christian life. It's hard if you just rely on your own strengths. So, meron pong lunas na binibigay ng Panginoon sa atin so that we will have a victorious Christian life. Sabi po dito sa James, chapter 4, verse 7 and 8, therefore, submit to God. Then you resist the devil and he will flee from you. A simple praying, believing, hallelujah, Christian can resist the devil. Hallelujah. And then verse 8, draw near to God and he will draw near to you. So an overcoming Christian life is directly related to prayer. Hallelujah. Yan lang po. 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

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Did you come close to God? How you would say, how can I come close to God? By reading His Word. By praying, amen. And meditating and worshiping Him. Singing spiritual songs into your heart to the Lord. That's how you can come close to God. Number three, prayer is so important because it's important for our personal spiritual growth. Pagkatapos tayong na-born again, pagkatapos kang na-save, hindi ka mananatili doon. 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Pero, when you are a baby Christian, someone will come alongside of you, help you out in your Christian journey. Are you listening? You come to the Bible study. You come for prayer meeting. You come to church. Yung iba pa nga, nung bago silang born again, they come twice every Sunday. You know, galing ng Tarlac. 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So noong nandun ako sa airport, lahat-lahat sila, mag-asawa, mga anak, they were all grinning from ear to ear. 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No wonder why I miss you in church. You used to come every Sunday. Well, Pastor, sabi nila, you know, we came to Word of Hope. We got saved. Wala na kaming mabalingan noon. Nabankrap ang aming negosyo sa Tarlac. Walang-wala kami. Sa Panginoon lang kami kumapit. And praise the Lord, God opened up the door. At siya ang pinakamalaking travel agent doon sa Dubai among the Filipinos at that time. But they keep coming for spiritual growth. Sabi po ng Bible sa atin, hallelujah, is to grow in grace. 2 Peter chapter 3, verse 18. Grow in grace and in the knowledge of our Lord Jesus Christ. To grow in grace and in the knowledge of our Lord Jesus Christ. Pag yung anak mo ay mga 4, 5 years old na, 6 years old, padididihin mo pa ba? Alam na niya kung nasaan ang refrigerator. Pag mga 7, 8 years old na niya, alam niya na maghanda ng hotdog para sa kanyang sarili. May mga sandwiches. And then, pag sila ay mga teenager, they know where to get food. But why is it in the Christian life? There are still so many baby Christians. And they've been coming to church, they've been Christian forever 10 or 20 years. Lack of growth. So sabihin mo, this year, you and I need to grow in Jesus. Can you say a big amen? When we pray, hindi lamang upang humingi sa Panginoon. Hindi lamang kung meron tayong emergency. In prayer, one of the most important part for prayer to be enjoyed is to have fellowship with the Lord. Sabi po sa Revelation chapter 3, verse 20, Behold, I stand at the door and knock. If anyone hears my voice and opens the door, I will come into him and dine with him and he with me. Jesus is talking about fellowship. Kung meron kang isang, you know, kaibigan, siya ay kumatok sa pintuan mo,

And then you binuksan mo, and then, now let's have coffee, let's have something, you know, na pagsalo-saluhan. And then you tell stories and you both exchange your vision for life and the things that matters to you. And then he does the same. And, you know, of course, with the Lord, he will listen to you and he will speak to your heart. Fellowship. So many people, they do not pray because they do not know the secret of having fellowship with the Lord in prayer. Na akala nila ang prayer ay upang humingi lamang. That's part of it. Important part of it in prayer. But to have fellowship and to enjoy the presence of the Lord, can you say amen? Jesus wants us to fellowship with Him. Jesus wants us to fellowship with Him. Merong isang widow woman. She's about 65, 66 years old. Na-interview siya sa isang Christian magazine. Kung paano niya pinagpapatuloy ang kanyang devotional life. 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Every morning, sabi niya, mag-prepare ako ng 2 cup of coffee. 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Sa akin. 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Pero yun ang aking visualization when I speak to the Lord, just like I speak to a friend where you have coffee. You tell your concerns to the Lord. And prayer, and it makes my time with God, my devotional life, hallelujah, when I open my Bible, it's as if the Lord is speaking to me, and it enriches my spiritual life. Glory to God. Maybe I suggest you do that, kung nag-iisa ka lang sa bahay. Hallelujah. Number 4. Prayer is important for personal guidance. I believe this is what many of us need today in this new year. The first week of the new year is personal guidance. The Word of God, the guidance from the Lord is sufficient for you. Proverbs chapter 3, verse 5 and 6 is a favorite verse of mine. Trust in the Lord with all your heart. And lean not in your own understanding. In all your ways, acknowledge Him. In all your ways, acknowledge Him. And He shall direct thy path. Can you say amen? God promises to direct your path. Hallelujah. His word is a light unto our path. Can you say amen? But still yet, because we are human beings and kuminsan, dahil katigasan ng ating ulo, damdamin, alam na natin na hindi dapat natin gagawin, ginagawa pa rin. Maraming mga young people ngayon na ganyan ang nangyayari sa kanilang buhay. They've taken a wrong turn. And they are scarred for life. But the mercy and compassion of God is great. The Lord can provide a detour for you so that you can return to the fold, so that you can, hallelujah, be under the guidance of the Lord again, so you won't make the same mistake. Amen. He can redirect your life. He could heal your broken hearts. He can mend, hallelujah, your broken relationships. And the Lord can fulfill the dream that He has put in your heart. If you trust in the Lord with all your heart. Hindi pwede na i-trust natin ang Panginoon sa kapirangot lang ng ating puso. Lord, sa iyong 10%, 90%, ako masusunod. Lord, sige na nga, 90% sa iyo ha. Bible says, all your heart. Sabihin mo sa iyong sarili, all my heart. Trust in the Lord with all my heart. Hallelujah. We trust and acknowledge God best by meeting
with Him daily in prayer. We trust and acknowledge God best by meeting with Him daily in prayer. Amen. 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I'm sure it's challenging in the morning if you're working. But start with 15 minutes every day. And allow the Lord to help you grow it. Amen? What's important is consistency. You know, start 10 minutes. And then make it 15 minutes later. And let it grow. But there's consistency in your prayer life. And the Lord will guide you. You pour out to Him the desires of your heart. Maari mong tanungin ang Panginoon, Lord, ito ba yung gagawin ko? Lord, ito ba yung trabaho? Magbukas ka, O Lord God, lead me. Lalong-lalo na kung mayroong mga dalawa, tatlong pagpipilian. You ask God for guidance. Glory to God. Number five, last but not least. Prayer is important for the release of God's blessings. Now, you heard me so many times before na hindi lahat ng mga malalaking pagpapala na nais ipagkaloob ng Diyos sa iyo ay ibibigay niya sa iyo automatically just because you are born again. Hindi po. 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You don't have to pray and believe. Hindi ka na mag-effort man lang. In your walk with God, God provided prayer in order for God to move in unusual way, in significant ways upon your life, big blessings, significant blessings that God has in store are for those who will pray, those who will ask, those who will seek, those who will knock. Yung verse na yan ay, there's intensity. Kaya nga, merong verse na, pray without ceasing. Pray continually for that same prayer. Hallelujah. That's what the Word of God says. You pray. Sabi nga ni Billy Graham, I read it in his book, God has a big warehouse somewhere in heaven. And it's loaded. Kasi pinakita daw ng Panginoon sa kanya, loaded ng mga malalaking bagay, ng mga gifts na para sa kanya mga anak. 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Eh, walang nag-claim. 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Walang nagsabi. God is a big God. One of the powerful ways to pray is to pray specific prayers. Oh, alam naman ni Diyos, alam ng God ang aking puso. Of course, alam ni God ang puso mo. Alam mo ba ang gusto mo? Because some of us are double-minded. And if you are double-minded, you cannot receive anything from the Lord. So I suggest, write down specific. From your top five, and you keep that in your pocket. Keep that in your home. And you pray for that list every single day. And watch how the Lord is gonna open doors for you. In Matthew chapter 21, verse 22, whatever things you ask in prayer, believing, you will what? Receive. Whatever things you ask in prayer, believing, you will receive. God answers prayer. In Luke chapter 11, verse 9 to 10, and I tell you, ask, and it will be given to you. Seek, and you will find. Knock, and it will be opened to you. For everyone who asks, receives, and the one who seeks, finds. And to the one, are you the one? Am I the one? Who knocks, it will be opened unto you. That's exactly what God did to me about 3 weeks ago.
was asking God. I was seeking God. In my delirious form, I was knocking on the door of heaven. Bakit napaka-importante ang prayer? Prayer is so important and necessary in our life simply because God has chosen to make it important and necessary for you.

0: I believe that the Holy Spirit is speaking in your hearts this very moment about your need of Jesus Christ as personal Lord and Savior. I want you to pray this prayer sincerely. Lord Jesus, patawarin mo po ako sa aking mga kasalanan. 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This I pray in Jesus' name. Amen.
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3: When God created Adam and Eve, He loved them above everything else He had ever made. He gave them the beautiful garden to live in. But, however, one day they disobeyed God's rule. God got angry at them and asked them to leave the Garden of Eden and then started a difficult life. After some time, they had two sons, Cain and Abel, and they loved them. When the two boys grew up, they started to look for their trade and living, so Cain loved to grow vegetables while Abel became a shepherd. One day, Adam asked his children to offer to the Lord. Cain brought the produce of all the vegetables from his garden as a gift to God, and Abel brought his best flock to give to God too.
4: Thank you, God, for everything that you had given me, prayed Abel.
3: Then God was very happy with Abel and his offerings. But towards Cain and his offerings, the Lord was displeased because Cain did not offer his best to the Lord. Then, after Cain heard about this, he was very angry and upset and was terribly jealous over Abel.
5: Cain, why are you angry and upset? If you have the right attitude towards your offering, do you think it will not be accepted?
3: One day, Cain talked to his brother Abel.
4: Abel, come on, let's go out into the field and we'll do something that is very interesting.
3: While they were in the field, Cain attacked his brother Abel and was killed.
6: Ah!
3: A few moments later, the Lord asked Cain,
7: "Where is your brother Abel?"
4: "I don't know. How do I know? Am I my brother's guardian?"
7: "What have you done, Cain? Listen, I know everything. Your brother's blood cries out to me from the ground, and now you are cursed from the ground. When you sow on the ground, it will no longer yield to you, no matter how hard you work for it. From now on, you will be homeless on the earth."
4: "Oh no! My punishment is too great for me to bear. I am now an outcast and a homeless. Surely anyone who finds me will kill me."
7: "No, I will make sure that anyone who kills you will have a greater punishment than yours."
3: Then the Lord put a mark on Cain to make sure no one will ever harm him. And he went away and lived in the east of Eden.
8: This is the sad story of Cain and Abel. And this is the first murder in the face of the earth. Cain chose to hate and kill his brother because of jealousy. Kids, we should remember that jealousy is a sin and it won't please God. God wants us to love one another and to be happy with what others have, especially the people around us. God loves us equally, and He showed it through the death of Jesus Christ on the cross. Christ did not just die for you or for me, but for the whole world. John chapter 3 verse 16 says, "For God so loved the world," which means salvation is for everyone, and whoever will repent from their sins and believe in Him will not perish, but will have eternal life.
0: Oh, natapos na natin ang video ha. Anong natutunan natin?
2: I should not be jealous of my little brother.
9: Ako din, hindi pala tama ang magselos sa kapatid ko. Hindi pala

Para sa ating memory verse, John 13:34, "Love one another as I have loved you, so you must love one another." Ulitin natin, John 13:34, "Love one another as I have loved you, so you must love one another."

Miss Lizelle, and today I'm gonna share to you something wonderful. Look around you. Our world is so beautiful, isn't it? What do you think that makes it beautiful? You're right, the colors. Do you know the colors? Great! Let me share to you a message from the different colors around us. Do you know what color is this? It's color gold. Gold reminds me of heaven. And heaven is a wonderful place. There is no sickness, no pain, and no hunger. No one ever dies. Everyone is perfectly happy. In Revelation 21:4 said, He will wipe away every tear from their eyes, and there will be no more death, sadness, crying, or pain. The most wonderful thing about heaven is that it is God's home. God loves us very much and wants us to be with Him. But there is something that prevents us from being with God. What color is this? This is color black. This color represents that something that prevents us from being with God, and that is sin. Sins are the things we do that makes God unhappy. Doing, saying, or thinking bad are sins. Telling lies, disobeying your parents, hurting others, and being selfish are examples of sins. All of us have sinned. In Romans 3, verse 23 said, Everyone has sinned and fallen short of God's glorious standard. In Romans 6, 23 said, The payment for sin is death. But God loves us so much that He provides a way for our hearts to be made clean. Do you know what color is this? This is color red. And red represents the blood of Jesus. And only the blood of Jesus makes our hearts clean. God loves us so much that He gave His only begotten Son to earth. Jesus was a man who was different from any other person. Jesus is God and never sinned. Jesus came from heaven to earth to take the punishment for our sins. In Romans 5:8, But God shows His great love for us in this way. Christ died for us while we were still sinners. Instead of us being punished, He took our place. Jesus died on the cross so that all the wrong things that we have done can be forgiven. And on the third day, Jesus became alive again. Romans 6:23 said, The payment for sin is death. But God gave us the free gift of life forever in Christ Jesus our Lord. Do you know what color is this? This is color white. Do you know what amazing things happen in our hearts? It became clean because of the blood of Jesus. But before our hearts can be made clean, we need to do something. Admit that we have sinned and ask God to forgive us. Believe that Jesus died on the cross to be punished instead of us. And invite Jesus into our lives to help us turn away from sin. In 1 John 1:9, it says, But if we confess our sins, He will forgive our sins, because we can trust God to do what is right. He will cleanse us from all the wrongs we have done. When we do these things sincerely, our hearts will be made clean. When our hearts are made clean, we can be with God. We can now have a relationship with God. We can become children of God. We can call God our Father. In John 1:12 said, But to all who did accept Him and believe in Him, He gave the right to become the children of God. And in John 3:16 said, For God so loved the world that He gave His only begotten Son, that whosoever believes in Him will not perish but have everlasting life. We can one day be with God in heaven. Do you want to be with God in heaven someday? Then you can pray this prayer with me sincerely. Dear Jesus, thank you for loving me. I know that I have sinned. I have done things that are wrong. I believe that you have died on the cross to take the punishment for my sins. Please forgive all my sins and make my heart clean. Please come into my life and help me turn away from doing wrong. Thank you that you make my heart clean. I can have a relationship with you now. And will one day be in heaven. In Jesus' name, amen.
Did you pray the prayer sincerely? Now you can have relationship with God. Do you know what color is this? This is color green. And green reminds us of the things that grows like grass, leaves, and trees. After praying for forgiveness and for Jesus to come into your life, you now have a special relationship with Him. It is very important that you grow your relationship with Jesus. And you can do this by talking to God in prayer, read God's Word, the Bible, and obeying Him. This is the powerful message that I want to share with you. And I hope you will share it to others. Bye for now!

mo ito ang song I Speak Jesus, and I pray that you enjoyed it sa inyo pagpamati sa sina nga ambahanon. So sa aton pagpadayon, sa aton pagreflect sina, kabay pa ini maghatag sa aton sang clarity about the topic responsibility. So ano aton responsibility? If you are a believer, meaning you are a follower of Jesus, then responsibility is very important. And again, this responsibility is one thing lang, to speak Jesus. Another word for this is, when you speak Jesus, you mean to say you are sharing Jesus, because in Jesus, you will experience power, healing, restoration, deliverance. There's power in His name. And that responsibility is very important, because if your responsibility is ang amo lang na inang mag-eskwela, dason mag-graduate, dason later on mag-asawa, magsulod sa pamilya, magpamata, dason maging lolo, dason mapatay na. Wala. Amo lang na ang imo purpose, and you are responsible in doing all the responsibility kung ano man ang season sa imo kabuhi. Pero kung wala ining klases ang responsibility to speak Jesus in the lives of people, then ang imo kabuhi is flat. You don't have meaning, purpose, and significance. Why? Because for all of those who say that they have a relationship with God through Jesus Christ, that Jesus is their Savior, their King, their Lord, their Master, ang ila boss, ila leaders, ila kabuhi, then we should be doing this. Sa prayer ni Jesus, nga kung gin-share sa nagligad as believers, ang prayer nga gusto ni Jesus, i-pray natin every day, that may your kingdom come, your will be done on earth as it is in heaven. So in other words, the kingdom principles, the kingdom values, perspectives, truths that we can get from the Word of God must be evident, must be present, must be heard, must be seen here on this planet Earth, in this world. So we have the responsibility in this world. What is our responsibility? Again, to represent God in this world. The Bible calls that namangin ambassador kita for Jesus in this world, as Jesus gave us this new identity in Christ. New persons, the old things have passed away, according to 2 Corinthians 5:17. Inita na nasintro sa ginobra ni Kristo sa aton kabuhi, nga kita nangin bag-o sa iya. That's our new identity. And so, as we engage sa kalibutan, we will represent Him. That is our responsibility. Okay. And you know what? The bottom line of this responsibility really is to speak Jesus, to share the timeless, unchanging good news of salvation. Anong buot silingon sa good news of salvation? Inabalang kung paano ang tao mapasiguli sa Ginoo. Because the bad news is, ang bad news is that because of sin, na nangin ulipon kita sang sala, nangin slave master inang sin sa aton kabuhi, na maskin ano ta ka promise hindi nagid amo maghihapon kita, that's really the power of sin. We cannot underestimate the power of sin. It's devastating. It is ugly, it is destructive, it gives brokenness sa aton kabuhi. Nagkatiko lang, nagkakuba lang, nagkakapoy lang kita, problemado lang kita, because that what sin will do sa aton nga kabuhi. So we want to be responsible, because if wala pa kita ka experience freedom, kay wala pa nag-abot sa aton ang good news of salvation, meaning save from the destruction of sin, and be reconciled to God, kung wala naton na experience, then we will experience brokenness. So that's why Christians are called to be responsible. That could be a neighbor, a friend, your relatives, your loved ones. Your responsibility is to speak Jesus. So the song says here that there's
too much brokenness in the world that we need to be a part of the healing, of the redemption, deliverance, restoration that can be experienced through Jesus Christ, our Lord. Now, there are many ways to speak Jesus or share the good news of salvation. But whatever tools imo ginagamit, may ara ng Roman road ginagamit nila, ang iban tang sa EE na tool, evangelism explosion, ang iba nagagamit sila mga beads ng may colors, na kada color gina-explain na, or ang book itself na may color man, gina-explain nila. Ang iban, are you a good person by Ray Comfort? Damo-damo gin tools paano mag-share. But subong, gusto ko mag-share lang sa three circles na tool. But of course, may tweak ko ginhimo sina because I agree kay may nakita ko nga some comments on that, how to improve these tools. And so that it can be more accurate siya theologically. So gusto ko i-share sa inyo ang three circles na tools na pwede ninyo magamit, very practical. Kay bangon, pwede lang ninyo ni madrawing-drawing ang mga three circles in life. And of course, magsugod kita sa drawing sang circle that you don't have to go very far to see that we are living in a broken world. Broken meaning to say, wala gid sang ilunggo equivalent sa broken world, but we can talk about problemado, tiko nga pangabuhi, naguba nga pangabuhi, no? Nakapoy na kita sang pasaan sang mga problema, broken world. Okay. That's why I speak to Jesus. Sa first pa lang dari, gusto gid siya mag-speak about this sa ningangalan. Kaysa kay Jesus, speak natin sa ilang mga heart over every mind. Okay? Ma-experience nila ang peace in the midst of their brokenness. Okay? Second line dari, I just want to speak the name of Jesus. Kay kadamo kuno, may dark addiction. Kagun may kilala nila si Jesus, ma-break ina nga dark addiction. Okay? And also, there is freedom. So in other words, in this broken world, kadamo sing mga nagapos. Okay? Kay, kung ma-speak na natin si Jesus, ma-share natin ang good news of salvation, ma-experience nila ang gahom sang Ginoo. Because this says here, it says here, your name is power, your name is healing, your name is life. Healing, hindi lang physical, but also spiritual. Kaya again, sa spiritual, ang realidad is nagamahan kita sang sala, nginulipon sang sala. That's part of the healing that Jesus can give. And then another, in His name, it's life. Okay? If you're looking for life in the wrong places, drugs, pagkaon, girls, gold, then Jesus can give you a life that is full. In His name. And in His name, it says three, it can break stronghold. Meaning to say, kung ano man ang naggapo sa ato, hindi kita ka-experience ang freedom, the name of Jesus, when we share that, our responsibility to our friends, neighbor, loved ones, then may experience nila ang breakthrough. Okay? And also, singing a song as we enter the fourth line here, I just want to speak the name of Jesus again here, duha ka bagay over fear and anxiety. And that is true in our society, tubong kadamo sa mga nagadepress, damo sa mga mental illness because of fear and anxiety and worry. And it says here in the third line of this verse, it says to every soul held captive by depression. Sige niya, we need to say and speak Jesus, meaning share Jesus, that it's in Him that we can experience deliverance. Again, the pre-chorus, because your name is power, healing, life, liwat lang. And then, sa bridge rin ka nami, hindi lang speak, even shout, meaning proclaim, iwali na gid, no? Shout Jesus from the mountains, in the streets, and in every darkness over every enemy. Ang pinaka-enemy ng istorya natin si Satan mismo. Na aton hindi makita, nakaaway. So speak Jesus over every enemy. Speak Jesus
Jesus for our family. Speak Jesus. Speak His holy name. So, amo na ang basic na content sa sini nga song. So, we can see darkness, brokenness all over the world. Every country, every city, the same ang gina-experience. Brokenness. Okay? Kag ang una na circle, amo na, the circle of life, that we live in this broken world. And I don't know, kay series ini ang himuon ko, padri lang taanay sa sininga circle. I don't know what's your brokenness this afternoon. Siguro naka-identify ka sa mga ginahambal dito, like fear, anxiety, depression, addictions, or pain, or hurts, disease, calamity. The world is so broken. And whatever your brokenness, kung anong ginguba sang kaaway sa imo nga kabuhi, I speak Jesus sa imo sa sini nga aga. We don't have to, we need to realize, because we want to get out sa sini nga brokenness, right? Namo na ang iban sa aton, we tried to use our religion to be religious so that we can get out of this brokenness and be a good person. But you see, to ano na nagasnap galing siya, nagkautod, nagabalik ya punta sa realidad nga maskin ano naton ka religyoso, whatever, maskin donate naton aton mata, aton mga aton isa ka kidney, siguro mga good things, mga philanthropic nga activity, mga medical mission, tanan lang himo naton para sa aton yang komunidad. But you see, nagasnap lang na siya, we still end up brokenness. Ang brokenness hindi siguro finances, but we can cover through finances. We thought para walang ito broken, hala, trabaho, successful kita, achieve natin, which is hindi malain. Pero we still experience this brokenness because the problem really is our spiritual brokenness. Okay? There's still, it seems that no matter what we do, we try meaning and purpose and significance sa atong work and achievement, but when at the end of the day, there is still a vacuum inside of God that there is really something wrong. Why the world is still so broken? And so we use many mass to feel good in this broken world. To some, they engage in multiple relationships with girls and guys, no, to cover up their pain. And some, it's drugs. And some, to end up the brokenness in life, they end up committing suicide, right? But it doesn't solve our brokenness. So as I end here, I pray that you begin to explore, begin to ask who Jesus is to me. That is the most important thing. You may know about Jesus, many things about Jesus, but if you cannot answer the second question, who is Jesus to me, then you will still suffer brokenness in your life. And the mass that you do, the things that you do, which are not really, really bad, but that is not the way God solves our brokenness. Because no matter what we do to get out of our brokenness, we cannot solve it. Amo na siya ang hard truth. Kagalain nga truth. We try to get sa atun brokenness, but we cannot get away. Why? Because we are sinful. It's the way we are. We sin because we are sinners. Until we know the Savior, Jesus Christ, our identity will not change. We will always remain to be sinners. Sinners. And sinners do sin. But if we want a turnaround sa atong kabuhi and experience breakthrough from our brokenness, then we need Jesus. We need Jesus. And as we continue next, probably 2 days more to complete on how
to share Jesus to others as our responsibility, we will see the urgency if you are already a believer. But if you are not a believer and you are listening to this radio and you see yourself broken, you need to listen more sa 2 episodes pa na aton latawon sa sini nga ginatawag nga Gospel of Salvation as the responsibility of those who really experience it, so that you too nga wala pa experience, as this will be aired para mabuligan na ang mga nakabalo na hindi sila mag-lax na mag-share sila. 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But subong, may clue ka na. No, if kulang pa imo knowledge about Jesus, know more about Him. But don't end there. Make a decision in your life to know Jesus personally so that you can answer the question, but who is Jesus really to me? That is the most important thing. Abay pa subong maka answer ka sa sina nga question. Kaya kung hindi pa, hang on, because we will finish the episode next 2 meetings. As of now, I speak Jesus in your life and in your difficult and impossible situation. God bless us all. 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

0: Your family is your greatest treasure. With all the forces trying to rip us apart, we need all the help we can get. As we face the challenges ahead, let us build our families together and win them back for God. 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
1: Yes, it's Saturday once again. And welcome to our program, Family Life, brought to you by Family Life Philippines in partnership with DXFE. Ikaw higala nagpaminaw sa 1197 DXFE, the good news radio of the Far East Broadcasting Company. This is your friend, Norman Molinos. Huwag kauban ako din sa studio, walaan kundi akong pinilanggang kapika si Ma'am Sally Mohan.
2: Sa itong mga Suking Tig Paminaw, good day to everyone kasi hindi natin alam kung anong oras yung nandoon sa ibang lugar, no, na nakikinig at saka those are watching us sa Facebook Live. So again, good day to all of you and happy listening and watching to our program, which is for the whole family, Family Life. So, good day din dyan sa inyo, mga aming mga kapatid, among mga amiga-amigo sa DXKI, and also those who are listening din dyan, and those who are listening as well din sa Tibuok na Davao region, and also those who are watching us all over the place.
1: Yes, we would like to greet our friends, our listeners, not only din sa Davao City, sa atong stations, sa radio stations, but also din sa atong mga stations sa DXKI, din sa Davao, but other stations as
2: the
1: well.
2: The friends of those sa DXFE.
1: Yes, and also sa FB Live, nag-watch sa to out. Wherever you are, we'd like to say good day to all of you and hope you can join us with us for the next hour of our program every Saturday. And we'd like to also thank you sa to ang mga kanunay gyud nga nagasunod kanatuhan, no?
2: Kanunay nagasunod, yes. Si Ate Nene at si Ate Nene. Kuya Ben.
1: Yeah.
2: And the rest, pwede gyud mo magpahibalo noon, magparamdam lang kung asa man mo, and then you let us know that you are there and that you are watching us and or you are listening to this program.
1: And if you'd like also to greet your friends, probably they're celebrating their birthday today or anniversary, yeah, just do it, no? And we'll be reading your comments or your greetings as we move along, as we go along with our program today. And if this is your first time, especially to those who are watching us FB Live, maybe you can also write kung asa mo gig, asa mo nagapaminaw, no? Wherever you are, whatever. Is this your first time to watch? Maybe you can also inform us, no? And we'll be happy, you know, to greet you in our program today.
2: Mm-hmm. So, ayon, kung saan kayo nakikinig, kung saan kayong part ng mundo. So just let us know, no? And then let us know that you are there, you are listening, you are watching. And again, we would appreciate your keeping in touch with us. And sa inyong mga, kung meron kayong mga i-greet, no? So just feel free to write your greetings doon sa comment box natin so that we can read those greetings. So we would like to greet those people na gusto ninyong i-greet for today or for the rest of the week. So, ayun yung ating hinihintay sa inyo, mga kapatid, mga kahigalaan, mga friends, mga amiga, mga amigo. So lahat na ano, those who are listening sa atin, nag-watch pod, no? Din sa Tibuok na region sa Davao. So just feel free also to keep in touch with us. So na-mention na nato na yung mga siguro na mga mag-greet sa mga birthday celebrants. We have a few here sa tong lista. Happy birthday today sa kay Pastor Art Marbas, kay Ate Marlette Dumlao, ating kasama sa crew. And belated happy birthday sa aking kapatid, sa kay Nini Fel Montevergen, and also sa kay Oden Molinos. So belated happy birthday. Odds and Nifel, and of course, sa aking friend si Lynn Malasador. Belated happy birthday sa kay Pastor Levi Octavio, sa kay Sister Jo Richa. Belated happy birthday and belated happy anniversary to both of you, Pastor Alan and Josephine Richa. Advance happy birthday also sa kay May Montoho, our very own here sa DXFE. May Montoho, happy birthday in advance. And of course, happy birthday in advance as well sa kay Marley Franco, kay Ros Chua, kay Febi Canario Lega, ang aking apo na doon sa Arakan. Happy birthday in advance sa kay Charito Azarias, kay Lani Lim, and sa kay Joy De Leon, my friend. This ito lang yung sa aking lista for today, and we hope that may mga iba dyan na nakikinig sa atin, nagapaminaw sa atuhan, and that they are going to greet their friends as well. So again, just feel free to write your greetings.
1: Okay, and we'd like also to say welcome back to our colleagues, sa crew, si Eric and si Arlene Daniola. Now, sila duha karon na din na sa Davao after how many years that
2: atong inaanak na.
1: They are been away from Davao. Yes, they are inaanak sa kasal, and they'll be assuming the leadership in his crew, Southern Mindanao. Starting this month, no?
2: Yes. So, and welcome back.
1: And we'd like also to say bye-bye sa kay the brother.
2: Kay Jeff.
1: Sa Jeff. And sa kay
2: Sheila.
1: Si Sheila.
2: Another anak.
1: Yeah. They'll be assuming another responsibility sa crew as NST or National Staff Training Center dito sa Manila.
2: Yes. Yeah. So, may aalis, may mag-abot or mag-replace. And silang duha, mag-igsuon na sila. No? And we're so thankful to the Lord for their commitment and their faithfulness sa pag-serve sa Panginoon. Ayun. So, how about the rest of you? Sino bang i-greet ninyo dyan? Just feel free again. And we would like, of course, to encourage the children. Diha sa inyo ang mga tagsa-tagsa kapanimalay. Kumusta naman ang inyong mga buluhaton diha? Mga nanay, mga tatay, tibuok pamilya. Maybe you're very busy today because it's Saturday and it's time to katong mga trabaho unon nga na nakalagay lang dyan, nakaset aside for a while during the week. So, daghan siguro nakatambak ng mga hugasanan, mga limpyuhanan. So, mga bata, we would like to encourage you to help your parents before mo maglakaw. Mas maayo kung makatabang mo para makahelp sa pag-lighten sa load sa inyong mga ginikanan.
1: Yes, and we would like also to encourage our listeners, han, if you haven't visited our FB page, just type FB or Family Life. And then, makita niyo ito ang mga nagkalain-laing programa sa Family Life. And also visit our website, no? Webpage sa just type Family Life PH. Okay? 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Yeah, okay, so muna nga mong mga invitation, encouragement, no? And we'd like also to encourage them, han, if they are interested also to know more about our ministry. And if you do like also to conduct sa inyong iglesia, sa inyong kasimbahanan, parenting seminars ka ha, or marriage seminars, feel free to approach us. Feel free to contact
2: for
1: us.
2: Parenting
1: for parenting and seminars.
2: Yes. And also, we would like to encourage those couples na natay, actually, it's a regular meeting, natay weekly meeting na itong tawag ana is Home Builders Group. So, that's a group for couples. And maayo ka na siya kay maka-study ta together with other couples kung unsaon nato mag-grow sa tong relationship, sa tong ato ang spouse, sa tong partners, no, sa tong bana, sa tong asawa, and of course paano tayo mag-grow sa tong relasyon sa Ginoo as well. So kini siya para sa tanan ng mga couples, na mga married couples. 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So may problema o wala, helpful kaayo gyud ni siya, kasi not only for you na makatabang, kundi pwede po, yeah, unang-una ikaw talaga ang matabangan, mm-hmm, tapos later pwede ka makatabang po sa uban. So we would like to encourage you to join this, keep in touch with us. We call this Home Builders Group, no? And ang aming reminder again and again, kumusta naman ang inyohang date time sa imuhang kapikas? So it's just a gentle and friendly reminder na kung na-miss ninyo this week, so siguro mas maayo na you have time for itong weekend na to, and plus your time with your family members then.
1: Yeah, talking about the home builder's hand, if you probably it's a bit difficult for you to join in a physical setting,
2: yes, no?
1: But you can also join some online, yeah,
2: mm-hmm, online.
1: Nato, no? So just once a week, 1 hour and a half time together. Mm. In fact, if you are interested to join our group, we have Monday group, we have Thursday group, no, and Friday group. So just feel free to connect with us and express your desire that you want to be part of that small group online. In our Monday group or in our Thursday group, we are just starting the title or series of communication.
2: Improving your communication
1: in your marriage.
2: Yes. And it's really very helpful, mm-hmm, Han, diba? Kasi kung mag-online tayo, actually, kasi ang mga members, mm-hmm, they are coming from different places. Yeah. May taga Bohol, may taga Manila, mm-hmm, mayroong taga Surala, may taga Thailand, mm-hmm, taga...
1: Although lahat Pinoy ito lahat.
2: Mga Pinoy sila. So, kung asan man mo, kung saan kayo, and then you want to keep in touch with us and you want to join this, pwede talaga. So, kung talaga outside the Philippines, kasi of course, they have to make adjustments,
1: yeah,
2: time din nila.
1: Yeah.
2: No? So, pero like for example, if you want to join doon sa Luzon, you just let us know para ma-refer namin kayo doon, mm-hmm, sa mga kasamahan namin sa family life as well. So, ayun lang. Maganda siya. Why don't you give it a try, no? Mga kapatid, so, whether newly married or matagal nang married, mm-hmm, so this is for you.
1: Yeah. Our meeting on Thursday is from 7:30, no, to 9 o'clock, mm-hmm, in the evening. So, just again, this is an open invitation to those of you couples out there. Pero it's good that both of you will join. No, hindi pwede,
2: yeah,
1: lang isa lang, the wife lang ka or the husband. No, we really encourage that both of you will join the Home Builders study. It's a series around 7 to 8 sessions or lessons. No, that you can join. Okay.
2: Yes.
1: Before tayo magpadayon sa itong pag-aisgutan this morning, Han, why don't we listen to this song?

0: family life. So today's topic, of course, kasi it's May and it's Mother's Month. Join us, mga kapatid, as we will be discussing about the role of the mothers. Ano ba talaga yung, bakit vital talaga itong mga mothers? Why are moms so vital to the home? What makes their role unique? So that's why we will be talking about this, itong God-given role sa ating mga mothers.
1: Yes.
0: We'll be talking about motherhood.
1: Importante talaga yan, Han. And kasi kung walang nanay, ano kaya mangyari sa isang tahanan?
0: Mm-hmm.
1: If there's no mother at home or absentee mother, what can you expect in a home?
0: Yes.
1: Diba? So that's why it's really a good topic for us to discuss and really to affirm and encourage our mothers who are listening right now. Because you will be discussing and affirming, no?
0: Mm-hmm.
1: Yung talagang role nila, mm-hmm, as a mother.
0: So this is, of course, a part of honoring the mothers. Ayon, mga kapatid, mothers irreplaceable in the family.
1: Hindi pwede i-replace yan.
0: Hindi, diba? Pwede i-replace.
1: Hindi pwede i-delegate yan.
0: Uh-huh.
1: But many mothers today, talagang they just delegate their responsibilities and their roles sa,
0: uh-huh,
1: iba. Probably sa mga parents, sa mga relatives, kasi because they're not around.
0: Helpers,
1: diba?
0: Mm-hmm. No? So, ayon, mas madali siya na, okay, itulod na lang, hatag na lang doon. So, ito yung ating pag-uusapan. Again, mothers, irreplaceable in the family. And those who are listening to us and those who are watching us, we would like to encourage you, especially the mothers, to take part doon sa ating paghahisgutan.
1: Mm-hmm.
0: And we will be, of course, very much happy to receive your mga comments ninyo or mga ano mayong gusto ninyong sasabihin din dyan sa mga inyong mga best practices as mothers, sa inyong mga experiences. So, ito yon, mothers are considered irreplaceable in the family dahil sa kanilang unique, unconditional love, their foundational nurturing role, their foundational influence on a child's character and security.
1: Mm-hmm.
0: Ayon, and of course, their ability to act as the glue.
1: Mm.
0: Glue ba yung...
1: to stick together.
0: Oh, that holds the family together.
1: Mm-hmm.
0: And they often serve as the first teacher, therapist din. And comfort, stability and guidance that shape family life from childhood through adulthood. And of course, they provide or they create a safe emotional haven. And you know, that is ito, yung lahat-lahat na pinag-usapan natin, talagang is importante makita natin that talagang it's difficult to replicate. That's why they are irreplaceable. Huh?
1: Wow. So, question is, ano talaga ang role? Ano talaga ang mga... Bakit nasabi natin that the mothers, yung mga role ng mothers, ay hindi pwedeng palitan?
0: Mm-hmm. Hindi pwedeng i-replace
1: they
0: lang.
1: They cannot be replaced, no? Una sa lahat, we have around 7 of these. First is about unconditional and selfless love. Talagang totoo ito, Han. Sa mga mothers, they have this unconditional love and selfless love sa kanilang mga anak. In other words, they have this devotion, boundless devotion to take care, to show love sa kanilang mga anak. A mother's love is often characterized as unconditional, loving children before they even take their first breath, in putting the family's well-being above her own. Totoo naman talaga yan. Una talaga ang kanilang mga anak, even sa kanilang mga anak.
0: Yes, totoo yan talaga, no? Mga kapatid, so we are talking about ano ba talaga, what makes them irreplaceable? So it's a mixture of different things, it's nagmi-mix yun. It's a mix of deeply personal and structured roles. At nabanggit mo na yung isahan. So actually, yung, di ba, ang primary, they are the

0: primary guide in child care. Talagang they have the main role in raising the children. Mm-hmm. Ayon talaga yon. So makita mo na from infancy to adulthood, they guide, they educate, and they set a good example for their children, no? And by the way, no, nakakatuwa talaga ito. So there's a lot, like mga mothers, those who are listening to us, na mga mothers dyan, meron din kang mga mothers, and you are also mothers to your children, diba? So these are actually, these are things na ano na rin, pinapractice natin, no? Bakit tayo irreplaceable kaya? So, alam nyo, we happen to have this article, the very important and irreplaceable role of mothers in the family. Ano ng ang kanyang author. But we will be sharing some of the things here, no, na magagandang bagay, and at the same time yung mga ano din manana-observe natin, ako yung mga nalilearn ko din, at saka kayo, that's why we need to hear from you, no? So talaga we have the main role in raising children, so from infancy to adulthood, di ba mga mothers, we guide our children, we give them education, we are the first teachers. Of course tayo yung mga mother, we're talking about mothers with the help of our asawa din, di ba? And we set a good example for the children. Sana nga, we set a good example.
1: Totoo yan.
0: No?
1: Totoo.
0: But we set examples.
1: Oh, set example whether, and be a good example. So be a good model as well.
0: Yes.
1: As what palagi sinasabi ni Brother Dindo. By the way, Brother Dindo is watching right now. Yung past watching here, Pastor Norms and Anay Sally. Always hear from Brother Dindo. You know? Yes. About the same, we should be a good model.
0: Yes, huh? Talaga. Oo.
1: We should be a good model to our children.
0: Very strong talaga siya pag sinasabi niya yon na, yeah, importante. Yeah, that's right. Kasi napipick up talaga ng mga anak natin.
1: Yeah. By the way, I'd like also to greet si Corazon Junaldo. Good morning, everyone from Mati City. Wow, thank you, Corazon. I think this is your first time to watch our program.
0: And anyway, thank you, Brother Dindo, then at the same time. So again, yung example na binigay kasi talagang primary guide in child care yung nanay. So that's why nandoon tayo, di ba? We have the main role sa pag-raise ng children. Again, we set examples to them, and yun nga, sana we are good examples to
1: sana,
0: our children.
1: Sana naman, di ba?
0: O sana, and of course mothers talaga, hindi naman talaga naghuna-huna ang mga mothers, sana they will set a bad example. Hindi, talagang maganda kasi we would like to see our children in the future na magaganda din yung mga buhay nila, na dapat na na-set natin yung examples din. 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But we have to be mindful how we are setting examples to them. No? 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So moral values, importante talaga yon.
1: I think that's the best. They're the best teacher when it comes to modeling teaching good moral values. Kaysa they just leave that to the children at school, di ba? So that's why yung mga mothers talaga, they are the primary
0: teacher,
1: no, ng mga bata. First teacher dyan sa bahay.
0: Yeah, talagang ano, nagpi-play sila ng role na being yung talagang early teachers or first teachers ng mga bata dyan sa bahay. 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
1: school lang yan.
0: It has to start with us, and especially the mothers, kasi tayo yung palagi nandyan sa kanila.
1: Sa school, maybe they just spend another 2 to 4 hours lang, no? Especially mga maliliit pa. But sa bahay, most of the time, kasama natin sila. Bakit din na, I salute those parents or those mothers na talaga they give up their career. Just really to spend time.
0: Mag-focus.
1: To focus, especially the growing years ng kanilang mga anak.
0: Mm-hmm.
1: No? Iba naman talaga, they kinatawag uso ngayon yung homeschooling, no?
0: Homeschooling.
1: Because they believe that homeschooling is really important. Basic talaga yan. 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
0: Oo, mga moral values, mga good values. 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
1: Yung
0: gusto nating ituro sa kanila. 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Just feel free, ha? Mag-interact.
1: Di ba usually say, Han, that children naturally imitate their parents,
0: yes,
1: di ba?
0: Oh.
1: Either good or bad. Consciously or unconsciously, hindi na talaga natin alam. But natural talaga yan.
0: Yes.
1: That's why very crucial yung role ng mother. Kasi talagang they're the first teacher. 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Easily makita, no? 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
0: Yeah, kasi ayun yun eh, sabi pa ni Ann Ortland sa kanyang libro, na we leave an imprint, a mark in the lives of the children kasi they are like wet cement. Ang wet cement, 'di ba, pag inaapakan mo or lagay mo yung kamay mo diyan,
1: yung basa pa.
0: Yung basa pa wet cement, no? Mag-leave siya ng mark doon.
1: That would be forever.
0: Yeah,
1: tigas matitigas, especially magtigas na yung cement.
0: 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Talagang that was very striking sa akin. Napaisip talaga ako, sabi ko, so ano ba, what kind of marks and imprints ba yung nalilive ko doon sa mga anak ko?
1: So that's why very important, mga mothers who are watching, listening to us right now, especially if you still have little ones, very crucial yung role nyo, especially in modeling, teaching them good moral values, godly values. So as much as possible, if kung pwede lang, no? Just maybe for the past, maybe for the next 5 years or 6 years sa kanilang early age ng anak natin, tutukan talaga natin sila.
0: Ayun yung sinasabi na, okay, what do you want to see doon sa mga anak ninyo 25 years from now? 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
1: Still in the mother's womb.
0: Yeah. 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
1: Totoo yan.
0: Oo. So that's why we have to maintain yung positive behaviors and teach the children yung desirable values. So tayo naman, we are really trying our best. But again, it's hard na tayo lang kasi palagi tayong magkakamali din. That's why we always ask guidance from the Lord, mga kapatid. Okay, so mga kapatid, ayun, it's important na we, you know, the mothers, they guide sa child care yung mga early education and everything. So that's why they are the first teachers, lahat 'yon nagtuturo, sinasabi at saka minomodel ang lahat. So sabi pa, a smart mother will produce smart children. So ganun lang din, hindi lang tayo smart, but a good mother, a godly mother will produce godly children.
1: I like that one. A godly mother will produce a godly children. Kasi again, example, modeling, mm-hmm. di ba? 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Again, children naturally imitate their parents.
0: Yeah, nakikita natin yan eh. 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But I'm not saying I'm not perfect ako. Mm-hmm. Kasi marami din ako mga flaws. But it's all by God's grace. Okay, next is, ano ba yung role pa na nakikita natin doon? Bakit irreplaceable ang nanay? So, kasi siya yung nag-maintain ng family harmony.
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1: 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No? Mm-hmm. If there's conflict, talagang mother will come in. Diba? Sabi dito, mothers often act as mediators or arbiters in resolving conflicts among family members. Mm-hmm. Yun ang heart ng mother.
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1: Ito yan, kasi you would like to intervene. You would like really to have a peaceful family. Gusto mo as a mother. Kasi iba talaga yung heart of a mother.
0: Yes, iba talaga.
1: So nakakaintindi.
0: Oo.
1: 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Mm-hmm. So yun ang role ng mother.
0: Meron siyang high emotional sensitivity. Mm-hmm.
1: 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Importante yung sensitivity, no? Yung emotional.
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0: Emotion, derecho.
1: 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That's why she can be a good arbiter in any conflict in that matter.
0: Alam mo, and I remember I remember, ako ang nanay ko. Mm-hmm. 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
1: 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Yeah.
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1: 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But generally, the mothers, they have really a sensitive heart. Especially inside the home.
0: I remember din, yung tayo na, I remember na one of our children last time, meron sinasabi, tapos medyo nag-react ka diretso. Mm-hmm. And I was just there listening. And I was trying to feel yung nafe-feel ng ating anak.
1: Mm-hmm.
0: Tapos, I know that was harsh. And of course, naayos naman din natin yun. Mm-hmm. Mga learning situations. 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And then, naibalik doon na, okay, so okay naman mapag-usapan natin.
1: Mm-hmm.
0: Pag-usapan natin. And then, sige, so what can we do? So what are your thoughts about this? Tama yun yung sabi mo nga na arbiter ba, mediator, yung ganun. Kasi yung nanay, she can listen din attentively.
1: Mm-hmm.
0: And ma-feel niya yon, emotional yung sensitivity niya emotionally. And then, pwede siya maka-help na mag-propose ng fair solutions. 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
1: Yeah, totoo yan. 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But now, mga young mothers ngayon, talagang natututo na. Ay, by the way, I'd like to greet si Mitch, no? Cabrera.
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0: Hello, Mitch. Yeah. Kumusta ka dyan, Mitch? Si Mitch, kumusta ka ni Rom?
1: May tatlong anak sila, ha?
0: Yes, so and, magagaling yung mga anak na yun.
1: Totoo yan, ha? And I'm sure talagang they're also
0: I hope naman
1: doing
0: tuloy
1: well
0: yung kanilang
1: in their
0: trip.
1: Motherhood or yes. In her motherhood.
0: Oh, Mitch, just feel free to share what are your thoughts, what are your best practices as well. And ano yung mga feedback mo dyan sa about the things that we are talking about here.
1: And then thirdly, a good mother. Da bakit irrepressible yung mother is because mother is a household organizer generally kasi iba naman talaga hindi rin ganun, no? But generally the mothers are in carrying out their daily tasks, mothers are responsible for household arrangements including financial management, meeting daily needs, and planning family activities.
0: Siguro yung ganun, Han.
1: Mm-hmm.
0: Yan sa atin, of course, mm-hmm. like we talk about paano ma-manage yung financial side of our life. Mm-hmm. 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So usually, ikaw yun.
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0: Yung finances. Okay. 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
0: Yung kapirahan.
1: Yes.
0: Oo. So, but you know, like, how can we meet our daily needs?
1: Uy, ang galing
0: so
1: ng mga mothers, ha? Meeting the, you know, yung kapustang budget. Paano i-stretch out?
0: Ends? Yes. Oh.
1: Magaling ang mga mothers dyan.
0: Mga mothers dyan. 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Okay, let's go there. 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
0: No? Schedule ng mga activities. 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
0: 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So, pati pati yung mga vacations, mm-hmm. mga meal times, and other family activities. So, household organizer.
1: Totoo yan. Mm-hmm. Household organizer. And also, providing emotional support. Mothers are the ones who always provide emotional support to family members. Talagang very supportive yung mother. Especially if there's celebration, if there's victory, if there's at the same time kung medyo malungkot, medyo may problema,
0: in joy and in sorrow.
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0: 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So, yung support ng nanay, very important talaga siya for the children to cope with stress, with worries, mga personal problems na i-encounter nila. 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
1: for,
0: yun nga.
1: For the members, for the family to stick together.
0: Yes.
1: You know, to be one. Okay. 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
0: Hello, Malu.
1: Tristan Gulay. Happy Sabbath po, Sir Norman and Ma'am Sally. Tristan, is this your first time to connect with us? I hope so. But before we continue on, here's a beautiful music.

0: mother's eyes. Again, friends, you're watching and listening our program Family Life every Saturday from 11:30 to 12:30. The afternoon time check is 12:25. Okay. Let's continue, Han, sa atong ginaisturyahan karon.
1: Okay.
0: So another one is supporting spouse career. Along with the times, many mothers also play a role in supporting their partner's career. Oh, source of encouragement din. Support. Yes. Yung mga nanay, yung mga mothers.
1: Sa
0: diba?
1: Career ng asawa, ng bana, no? Ng husband. Yun, kasi we're talking about the mothers. No, mga mothers, how are you supporting the career of your husband? The father of your children.
0: Are you supporting?
1: Are you supportive? Or you are competing?
0: Competing sa kanila.
1: Kasi gusto mo din, ano din yung career mo, yung ganyan, di ba? So, pwede sila magiging discussion partner, mag-provide ng encouragement, mag-help manage ng schedules kasi ang dami na mga schedules, no? So, other than being a husband, a father, meron pa siyang career, di ba? So, kailangan yung nandyan yung support natin, mga mothers. So, maraming mga challenges. So, nandyan tayo to support. And then, kumusta naman yung ating pagpa-participate sa mga plano dyan sa family, mga plans dyan. And then, kumusta naman yung ating pagiging, yung kasi alam mo, as we support yung mga mothers, kung supportive siya sa career ng asawa, ano pa yung mga gagawin niya, mga goals, mga plans, talaga nakaka-create siya ng harmony din.
0: Totoo yan. 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
1: Oo, harmonious and happy.
0: Totoo yan. Can you just imagine kung ang wife nila ay source of discouragement or source of conflict sa kanila, no?
1: Yes.
0: So mabuting na if you are a wife na talagang very supportive ka sa career, sa mga ginagawa ng iyong mga sa iyong husband.
1: Oh, at saka mga mothers, remember that your children are looking up to you, they are observing you, and again, you are their model in the way you relate sa asawa mo, sa tatay ng mga anak mo, 'di ba? 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So supporting spouse's career.
0: Yeah.
1: Ayun, yung isang role na ginagawa ng mother.
0: Totoo,
1: no?
0: Yeah. Another one is maintaining family traditions and values. Mothers play an important role in maintaining and passing on family traditions and values from generation to generation. Talaga silang nangunguna. They always the person na talagang, oy, we really have to do this. We really have to you know, this is our tradition. Dapat, we have to keep on doing this. No?
1: Oo. Mas on ng family traditions and values.
0: Ganit, mas talagang, ano yun, detalyado yung mga mothers. No? That's why they're very good in maintaining family traditions and values dyan sa ating, sa loob ng ating pamamahay. Or as a family.
1: Yeah, so they teach the culture, the customs, the traditions, mga moral values na ito na talagang maano siya, ma-pass down.
0: Totoo yan.
1: Doon sa mga next generations. At saka ito, like kunyari itong ano, na like kami, di ba, nandyan talaga yung aming family reunion. So that's why I'm really very, very ano dyan sa pag-pass on. I'm really conscious of passing on that one din sa ating family. So, pati yung mga celebrating the birthdays of family members. And we have made already
0: yung successes ng members of the family.
1: Oo, celebrating the successes. And also yung the time to just, you know, have that appreciation and affirmation. Yung mga tradition that at ang ginagawa natin sa mga sa pamilya natin. And then we are hoping that of course na maano din nila, ma-pass on din nila.
0: Importante kasi if walang talaga nagpa-follow through, talaga makakaligtan yan, makakalimutan.
1: And usually, ang mothers talaga.
0: Yeah. Ang mothers talaga na always mag-remind na talagang gagawin at gagawin nila.
1: Yes, oo. Kung minsan, ang feeling ko na makulit na nga ako.
0: Pero that's the role of the mother. Ha?
1: Okay.
0: Kasi so, kung hayaan lang siguro, they will not, parang walang mangyari.
1: Pwede talaga mapabayaan.
0: Mapabayaan yan.
1: Oo. So, maintaining family traditions and values. And isa sa mga values dito din na pwede natin na ma-pass on talaga is, of course, loving God. Mm-hmm. Making Christ the center of the home. Mm-hmm. And yung importante talaga na kumusta naman yung ating faith doon. No, passing on the faith that we have sa
0: faithfulness,
1: sa
0: Panginoon,
1: steadfastness in the Lord, loving God, serving Him, pleasing Him, glorifying Him. So ayon yung having that Christ-centered home.
0: Okay.
1: And then another one is of course being a source of affection and attention.
0: Yeah, it is undeniable that a mother's love and attention is very significant in shaping children's personalities. This love becomes a strong foundation for children's emotional and social development.
1: Mm-hmm.
0: Importante talaga, no? Source of affection and attention. 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
1: Yeah, talaga, ayun yun eh. 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
1: 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And the mothers talaga are good in doing that, no?
0: Mm-hmm.
1: So talagang ang mother's love is not limited lang doon sa words, kundi sa action. So, makikita, nagmanifest yan sa daily action doon. Bibigay siya ng unconditional love, let's just, giving hugs.
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0: Yeah.
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0: Mm-hmm.
1: At saka that's why they are irreplaceable.
0: Oo,
1: no?
0: Irreplaceable.
1: Irreplaceable. 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No? So, they don't just provide love and affection, but also they become the main pillar in maintaining harmony, educating, guiding all family members.
0: Mm-hmm.
1: And so that's why, mga kahigalaan, mga bata nakikinig dyan, we just don't give honor to our mothers dapat on Mother's Day lang. 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It is said that no one else can do even half of what she has done for you and me, ang nanay.
0: Again?
1: No one else can do even half of what she has done for you.
0: Hmm.
1: grabe talaga kung pwede na lang kahit mga sleepless nights yan siya, basta lang na mabigay niya yung maibibigay niya para sa anak niya.
0: From infancy to adulthood.
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1: Oo. 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
0: You can delegate, but you cannot abdicate. 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
1: yung responsibility. Oh. And another one, hon, is, as often quoted, God could not be everywhere, and therefore, He made mothers. Eh, kasi hindi naman... God could not be everywhere. Actually, ano naman eh, God is everywhere. But this is just a quote, no? So that's why may mga mothers na, okay, hindi mo nakikita si God, but He uses the mothers na nagbibigay ng blessing. So talagang, because of this, nakikita natin na talagang vital ang role na piniplay ng mga mothers, and they are talaga matatawag nating irreplaceable blessing sa ating mga lives. Ayun, mga kapatid, we will be ending na our time. Na uubos na yung oras natin. And as we end our time, I'd like to share this verse found in Proverbs 31:31. Honor her for all that her hands have done, and let her works bring her praise at the city gate. Daghang salamat sa inyong pagpaminaw, mga kahigalaan. This is Sally Molinos.
0: And this is Norman Molinos saying goodbye. See you next Saturday.

0: When he heard that song, he was deeply moved by it. He was deeply touched by it at a time when he felt so hopeless. And what makes this story extra special to me is my husband, my son, and I were actually his passengers when we discovered his story. I was on my way to the station, and when he realized that, he proudly shared na he made the decision to really genuinely follow Christ because of that song that he heard through Up 987. So it's really a powerful reminder that God can use something as simple as a song on the radio to bring real transformation.
1: In different seasons of life, we know that there's a lot of stress that people go through in life. You know, different seasons, peaks and valleys. And music is like a mirror to life. Sabi nga, no, salamin ng buhay. And in particular, Up 987 reaches a very young audience, no, and listeners. And they turn to music to really deal with whatever they're going through in life. So why do you think Christian music has such a strong influence on their emotional and spiritual well-being?
0: Ang kabataang Pinoy, they're really carrying a lot. Dami pong pressure from school, from work. A lot are anxious about their future. They also carry emotional stress. I think the reason why Christian music has a strong influence to them is because it does not merely acknowledge what they feel, but it also gives them direction and hope. So, hindi lang for entertainment or for feel-good music, but it redirects them to the real source of hope and peace, who is Jesus Christ, and letting them know that they're not alone, letting them know that even if they're in a season of brokenness, Jesus can make them whole. Even if they find themselves in a dark place, Jesus brings light. So, yung lyrics ng songs, it encourages listeners to pray. It encourages listeners to release forgiveness. It encourages listeners to meditate on scripture. So, in a way, it allows them to reset emotionally and spiritually.
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0: Our Up 987 mobile app is already launched, and it makes our content more accessible to our listeners. We are adding personal touch, like we respond to listener messages, and we want to engage with our listeners, and we want them to know that we are here, that we can walk alongside them kahit anong stage pa po ng buhay nila. And aside from that, since we're from Cebu, of course, we offer local flavor. We have songs in Bisaya from local artists. So these songs become more relatable and more understandable to the people we serve.
1: Just recently, I know that Up 987 celebrated its 50th year. Back in 2025. What does this milestone mean to you personally? And what do you hope listeners continue to take away from the station's ministry?
0: Well, 50 years really is a testament of God's faithfulness. One of the things that I want the listeners to take away from this milestone is the certainty of God. We had to cancel our anniversary events last year because of the calamities that happened. We were so excited about the anniversary events that we planned, but God allowed for these calamities to happen, and so we had to change plans. But amidst the changes in events, we know that God remains certain. So just like in life, uncertainties come, challenges come, but as long as the Lord wills for Up 987 to exist, we trust that His work will be certain, that His work will endure amidst the changing media landscape, amidst the changing listener landscape. And so be reminded that God is constant, that He is always present, that He will never leave you nor forsake you. And here at Up 987, we are a testament to that. We witnessed how God has been sustaining the

0: technological advancements that we use today. Thank you for listening. This has been another episode of the FEBC Report. God bless you and see you soon.
1: That was the FEBC Report. 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Until all have heard.

0: 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From disability to possibility.
1: Kumusta po kayo? 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
1: Yes,
2: and talking about.
1: Talking about.
2: Yes, the camp. About. Fresh from the camp ang ating guest. And yes, after 1 year, again, they're with us now.
1: Oo nga, magandang malaman din natin ang mga updates tungkol sa kanila, no, at sa family nila. 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
1: 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Welcome back po natin kasi 1 year ago, naging guest na po sila dito. 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Hello,
3: Yes.
1: kumusta kayo?
3: Okay naman po. We're blessed from the camp. Sabi niyo nga.
1: Oh!
4: Yeah.
1: Oo nga. Sige, bago natin pag-usapan yung camp, review lang natin kasi baka naman 1 year ago, hindi pa kayo napapanood or napakinggan ano, ng mga listeners and viewers natin. Bakit nga ba kayo kasama sa God is Able?
4: Well, good evening and good morning and magandang tanghali po to everyone. So, bakit po kami kasama sa God is Able? Actually, it was last year of April 23rd when our daughter was delivered and diagnosed with Down syndrome po. So, her name is Kezia. And then, yun, that's the reason bakit po kami naisama or kasama sa God is Able. And also, last year, we had our interview, di ba?
3: Mm-hmm.
4: So, a lot of things that might say for a span of 1 year, we really see how God is faithful to us and how He also help us in everything and helping us as we continue to have this kind of journey.
3: Nakatulong din kami na magkaroon, na mabibilang sa isang church, no? During the time nung malaman namin yung diagnosis ng aming newborn, syempre at first super bigat, no? Na parang wala kang kaagapay. But then after seeking the Lord and praying, he impressed upon us to message someone from our church and from the unique ministry we were bridged with, Miss Malu,
4: yeah,
3: Ortiz, who eventually invited us for an interview with God is Able po last year.
4: Yeah.
1: Oh, the first time na na-interview kayo dito sa God is Able, how old was your daughter? Si Kizzy and Akriti?
3: Kizzy po is weeks lang po. More than
4: days,
3: yeah, 16 days 16 around
4: days.
3: That time. Opo.
1: Oh, ngayon. How
3: ngayon
1: old
3: po siya? Ay, ano na, 1 year and 1 month na po.
4: Yes.
1: Oh, 1 year and 1 month. O sige. Oo. 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So, how was it? Si Tracy is your second child, tama? 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
4: Opo. Yes,
1: 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Mga 2-3 years old. 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So when you saw Crazy, ano ang naramdaman mo?
4: Ako po, as I remember what happened, so the doctor, after the delivery, the doctor called me po sa Nico. And doctors, actually. So there are 3 or 4 doctors and discuss with me. At first, medyo nagtaka na ako eh. Kasi in our firstborn, I mean, one doctor lang, yung OB lang talaga niya. Pero ito, madaming doctors na humarap sa akin. And then, kinabahan din ako. Sabi ko, there's something wrong about it. Kasi yun yung naisip ko. Tapos, and then, yun, discuss nila sa akin about Kizzy having Down syndrome. They said nga, ano eh, you need to have the test to verify. Doon may mga sinabi sila sa akin, mga signs. And then, I saw Kizzy inside the incubator. Tapos, meron pa siyang oxygen. Kasi, Kizzy also diagnosed with 2 holes in her heart. And
3: pneumonia
4: also that time. So, it's really, a lot of things actually, yung sinabi ng mga doctors. But only one question I asked to them na, magiging okay ba siya? Yun lang yung question ko.
3: Mm-hmm.
4: And then, I was really struck and I don't know how to grasp everything. I remember going back kasi nung after discussion, sabi ng doctor, you need to get some things para nga for Thea kasi nasa delivery room po siya. Going back to our room back then, I'm crying. Lord, what's happening? I really don't know kasi this is first time we never had in our family this kind of condition, not even friends. So I really don't know kasi this is really, as I said nga eh, it's a new territory for us. So question, doubt, something like that. And can we survive these things? So, ano yung mga dapat kong gawin bilang isang ama nitong bata? So something like that. That's what I felt during that time.
3: Yung sa akin naman po, kasi di ba po, cesarean, scheduled cesarean delivery po ako kay Casey. 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
4: Yes,
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3: Ang explanation po sa amin, and based din po sa research na ginawa ko, kasi I had to search na rin para malaman ko kung ano ba talaga yun. 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
2: 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How is it? 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
4: Actually, you know, I remember yung interview last year, parang we're praying for the heart condition, and then fast forward, the heart operation was happened last year of November. So Kizzy had operation in her heart. By God's grace, yung first hole kasi ASD, right?
3: ASD.
4: ASD. Mm-hmm. So na the cardio doctor put a
3: parang may device po na nilagay para matakpan,
4: just to close it. 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
4: Yeah, praise God.
3: Nag-exercise tayo magkikita. So,
4: yeah,
3: answered
4: so,
3: prayer yan sa amin.
4: Prayer.
3: One less thing to worry about. Yung kidneys din po, aming minomonitor din sa kanya. Marami pa pong areas ng kumaga physical body ni Kizzy ang aming minomonitor. Pero if you will ask us how she is, aktibong bata siya.
4: Yeah,
3: sabi nga namin, mas active pa siya kaysa kay David nung maliit.
4: Age.
3: And maparaan siya, malakas ang loob niya, hindi siya takot. Hindi siya takot and sociable. Napaka-sociable.
4: We're very happy kasi actually, you know, she's doing 3 times a week ng therapy.
3: Ano po,
4: two PTs and then one OT.
3: OT, opo.
4: Ngayon nakasit down na siya by her own. She can do it. Tapos, when you put her in a crib, she can pull herself.
3: And walk.
4: Walk, pero kailangan hawak pa rin yung crib. So, we're really blessed. Actually, one of the couples that we met from the camp, sabi, ano daw, very good yung kung anong meron si Kizzy ngayon. Kasi parang, they said na, from their testimony, yung kid nila that has Down syndrome, parang age of 4, nagkaroon ng mga ganong things that they saw ngayon kay Kizzy. So we're praying na sana magdire-diretso, and we're praying that God really help us in this process.
3: And then the doctors also said na may delays. There will be delays, but she will get there. So, kaya yung theme song namin ni Kizzy, kaming dalawa, ano, in his time. Yung in his time, yun yung lucky namin.
4: Yeah.
3: Ano kasi, eventually she gets there. She gets there din.
1: Oo, delay saan? Sa growth ng iba-ibang dimension ng buhay?
3: Ito pong skills.
4: Skills.
3: Opo, there could be delays there sa pag-talk daw po.
4: Mm-hmm.
3: 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Could be also sa pag-iisip, meron din daw po yun eh. So, tinataas na kay Lord. Anyway, ang Panginoon naman ang may gawa sa kanya.
4: Yeah.
3: Nandito lang kami to be good stewards sa aming little girl.
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3: Opo.
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4: Start
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3: Opo.
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2: 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So how do you discuss things about?
4: Well, yung sa akin as a father, yung start po is parang later na nag-sink in sa akin eh.
3: Yeah, later nag-sink in sa kanya.
4: Parang na
3: feelings.
4: Yung feelings have Down syndrome, something like that. Tapos, of course, I asked God, why us? Why our child? And then, I asked also, parang iniisip ko rin, I'm worried, like, ano kayo maging future niya? 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Something like that. So, I'm really worried about it. And then also, marami akong iniisip na paano gagawin? This is our first time. Hindi ko alam ang gagawin ko bilang isang ama ni Kizzy. And then also, pagdating naman din sa, actually, one of the hardest part that I saw is after nung heart operation niya. That night, medyo nag-worry yung cardio kasi when lumabas na siya sa OR, well, actually, ang ang inexpect kasi parang bigger yung hole sa inexpect nung doctor.
3: Yes, sir.
4: So kaya they need to put bigger mesh then. So yun yung nangyari, tapos and then praise God naman na sabi nga ng doctor, kung hindi nag-effect yung mesh na nilagay nila, open heart na
3: open heart
4: susunod,
3: dapat,
4: which is praise God na nag-okay yung parang last resort para hindi mag-open heart si Kizzy. And then going back to the story, so binalik na siya, nasa room na, ano, nagsuka siya, no?
3: There was a time na nagsuka siya.
4: That evening.
3: Hours after.
4: Oh yeah. Tapos dire-diretso na kasi we feel worried. Tapos a lot of doctor nagra-rush. 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Tapos that they're doing things. So nakita ko talaga kung paano nangyari. Like may ilang beses din tinusok ng karayom. The same time, a lot of medicine. So nagtataka sila kasi hindi nagre-respond si Keys. So that night, I really feel worried na rin. Sabi ko, Lord, kayo na pong bahala. And then, praise God naman, after observation of 24 hours, nakita nila that Kizzy responds well, okay na siya, and then nagre-react na siya. 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
3: Siguro po, when it comes to yung relationship po naming dalawa, no, sa isa't isa, we'll admit, no, iba kasi dalawa na yung baby. 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Not only that, yung isa needs special care, yung baby, no. So, yung time namin, it's either si Daddy kay David while me at the baby and swap, ganyan. Pero we managed to make the most of our time by having at least one heart-to-heart conversation weekly. We always choose Sunday eh. Pagkatapos ng Sunday service, usap tayo. Parang ganon. Yun yung,
4: yeah, ano,
3: yung time namin to connect. 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
4: Yeah.
1: Aside from, you know, yung mga doctor here and there, no? 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Is concerned.
3: Malaki pong factor yung therapy. 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
1: Yeah. 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
3: Ay, ano po? 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
4: Me, when I got from office, alam niyo na yung routine namin. 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
3: Smiley
4: from
3: baby.
4: Start of, from her, from the time na nakaka-smile na siya until now, she's always doing that na parang pag umaga, smile agad siya. Na parang, hello, I'm here. So, it's really, ano, help me also, especially me after work, na okay, it's really a blessing. And then, yun lang na mag-smile siya. Plus the fact na every night then I see to it that I have time with her and also kay David. Sometimes I make it ano eh, tatlo na kami.
3: Joint
4: 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So it's really a blessing and it's really parang for me a break from the things on my plate. So it's really ano. 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
3: Ay, yung If We Hold On
4: If
3: Together.
4: We Hold On Together. That, yeah, that's David's song for his sibling. And then, actually nga, nung gabi na yun, tulog daw si Kizzy. 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So, she really knows it, that song. Tapos yun, pag ganun yung kanta, nakasimal siya sa kuya niya. 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So, it's really joyful also how you see your kids like really make, parang taking this time, making this everyone as you are my treasure, I am your treasure. Everyone is joyful to have this time together.
3: Oh. Ako say, what makes me smile is her smile.
4: Yeah.
3: Her smile, saka tingnan ka niya pa. Parang yung buong mundo niya nakaikot sa iyo. Ganun yung thing that she really makes me feel special kahit na haggard na ako. Kahit ano na talaga, so there are days na mahirap, there are days na maganda, kahit sa mahirap na days basta tingnan niya ako ng ganun, tapos tumata, tapos nakangiti siya. It really nakakawala ng ano, ng pagod ko.
1: Paano niya ito na-explain kay David yung condition niya?
4: Good question, Amo. Well, actually, as my wife said kanina, she bought books when nalaman namin yon, and then when we got home, what she did is to research, tapos bought books and reference for her and for us to read. Well, actually, at first, David knows about the heart condition, but he don't know yet yung Down syndrome. Until such time that nababasa, nakikita yung mga books eh.
3: So, maraming
4: nakikita
3: niya yung mga books.
4: So, one time, he asked me, Dad, what is Down syndrome? So, I asked him. Sabi ko, where did you read it? How did you know it? Sabi ko, sabi niya, I see mommy's reading Down syndrome books. Sabi niya. So, this boy is also, ano siya, very curious. And then, he's reading books. Also, so sabi ko let ako, I prefer to my that topic to him kasi yung time na bago pala siya sa akin. So and also hindi ko pa masyado na digest. And then sabi ko let's talk with mommy regarding this kasi she's aside from her background as psych, also she's the one who's doing preparing for all the stuff. So sabi ko, mas kaya niyang i-present yung kay David how might say Jesus wants to present this to a little boy.
3: Ano po eh, saka aside from that, kasi minsan kasama namin siya sa check-up, ito kasi gusto niyang maging doctor. So very keen on listening siya pagdating sa mga ganyan, mga symptoms, mga. 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By God's grace, may isang pambata na book that explains about Down syndrome. 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And as time goes by, sabi ko, you will notice, no? But always remember na Kisi is just like you and you are just like Kisi. 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
4: Yeah.
3: 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And then later on, in-introduce ko sa kanya yung mga, kasi meron halimbawa, artista na may Down syndrome. 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Oh, yan. Sa US Senate, merong nagtotalk about Down syndrome, representing the US Down Syndrome Association. So, alam, may mga kilala siyang concrete people who have this condition, who are okay, para hindi siya mag-worry. Na ang ibig sabihin, they are also people like mommy and daddy, and children like him, and other kids, parang ganun. Kahit nga sa park, meron din eh. 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Sin-encourage ko siya, one time you can play with him. You can also play with him, ganyan. 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
3: 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And then later on, si David dumating na, hi, Ate Yuris, ganyan. Actually, ang anak namin, nag-enjoy siya sa camp. 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Both
4: yeah.
3: both typical and people and children with disabilities. Halo. 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And typical adults and adults with disability. 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
3: Hindi niya makita. 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
4: Mm-hmm.
3: Sino yung, halimbawa, aside from Down syndrome, sino yung may autism at wala. 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And he just wants to really enjoy the company of everyone. Ganun yung ano niya. Ganun yung point of view niya. Yes, yeah. He asks.
4: Well, actually then, that camp is one of the, might say, we're intentional to David to see who are the people, what, like yung affected of disability. Mm-hmm. Parang we can join with them, that no things to worry. They are, again, equally made by God.
3: Mm-hmm.
4: And as again, sabi nga ng wife ko, even after nung retreat, he's always thinking people na na-meet niya. Tapos sabi niya, why not?
3: Kwento ng kwento.
4: Why
3: kwento
4: not? I'll make GC for this,
3: GC
4: for
3: daw,
4: this.
3: Mag-GC
4: tapos we will have our D group and I will read them. Mga ganyan yung mga thoughts niya. Tapos, si Kuya Joseph, meron siya sinasabi.
3: Si Ate Haley, may mga names siya na binabanggit na, Kuya Paolo, halo-halo, halo-halo.
4: Si Ate, was that the A, something called?
3: Si Anding, iba na ba?
4: Si Ate Anding. So marami siyang, din talaga.
3: And before also, we also had a unique ministry sa church. So he was able to, prior to the camp, mingle with children also who are unique.
4: Mm.
3: So, sanay, in a way, this is his second time dun sa camp na malakihang ano,
4: Third
3: gathering
4: is when
3: naman.
4: malaki yan.
3: Oh, malakihang gathering. So, nakakatuwa kasi hindi sila ano, parang hindi siya nagka-categorize. Ang pure nung ano niya, nung mindset niya ganoon.
1: Oh. Ilang beses na kayo kumaten ng family camp?
3: First time po
4: First time
3: this
4: po.
3: yeah, first time
4: First
3: this
4: time.
3: year po.
1: So, nung na-interview kayo noon, hindi pa kayo nakaka-attend ng family
4: Never
3: camp.
4: pa
3: Hindi po
4: po.
3: kami nakasama, opo. Kasi mali pa po si Kitty, opo. Pinalaki muna namin bago makasama.
1: Pag-usapan pa natin, Peggy, ang tungkol sa family camp. Isa kayo dun sa bigay ng testimony, di ba?
4: Yes po.
1: Wow, sige. O, ano naman ang na-receive niyo from the family camp? Ano mo?
4: So actually ano eh really blessed actually it's really we're really blessed to be there. Just be honest with you po, the reason me personally the reason why I went there is for me to understand or to have like thoughts or learnings from the people or parents who's attending also kids who has the Down syndrome. So yun talaga yung for me personally. But as time goes on, and then as we had this retreat, more than these things that I really received, I understand that it's not supposed to be why, who, the reason why he's like this. Or bakit ganito, bakit sino may pagkakamali or something like that. It's really should be the focus should be what is the purpose of God for Kizzy and for our family in having this kid. So it's more in focus. Tapos again, ano nga, if we will go back to John 9, di ba sabi doon, John chapter 9 verse 1 to I think that's verse ano four at the verse four says now as Jesus passed by he saw a man who was blind from birth and his disciples asked him saying Rabbi who sinned this man or his parents that he was born blind but Jesus answered neither this man nor his parents sinned but that the works of God should be revealed in him so it's a really when we are in retreat it was unpacked beautifully that it should be the focus is what's the purpose and then we should not be worried kasi at first Jesus saw it agad di ba hindi nauna yung comment nung disciple but nauna doon yung description na nakita na agad ni Jesus yung man who is blind so that's a very good reminder for us that God is always there and he knows from the start until the end of the journey we just need to be faithful to used by God so that his name will be glorified through this process of having a child who has a Down syndrome.
3: Ang takeaway ho ang takeaway ko doon is ano, first belongingness. Kasi sometimes it can feel ano, parang ako lang ba? Or lonely, naka-focus ka sa ano mo no, sa busyness, minsan sa pain, minsan
4: Yeah.
3: sa suffering, ganyan, naka-focus ka lang inwardly. Pero joining that camp, I felt I belong to a family, no, a very special family who really cares, really felt ano eh, that we are cared for, not only by one person pero almost everyone really made us feel welcome. It's and in-appreciate namin yung in-offer nila yung kanilang thoughts, yung kanilang sinishare nila experiences nila, in-open nila yung hearts nila to us para kasi mahal nila kami, naramdaman namin na mahal na kami ay mahal eh, ganyan. 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Tita, tita, yung mga
2: Talaga.
3: tita daw. Mga tita. So, yun. Aside
2: Sa
3: from
4: tingin
3: that, one
4: niyo,
3: of the speakers,
2: talagang sobrang helpful ba siya na you are in the community of yung mga people with disabilities, people affected by disabilities? Kasi di ba parang gaano ka-importante yung ganitong klase ng fellowship or setting sa isang pamilya affected by disability? How important is the support group?
4: Yeah, it's very, very important actually. Kasi when Izzy was delivered, I was thinking na parang, saan ako pupunta? Kanino ako magtatanong? Anong gagawin ko? But when we had this opportunity to meet these people, we saw na God is really faithful. Kasi like, for example, we met the family who was 15 years old, that yung daughter nila may Down syndrome, and then also one of my group in breakout is meron din, not Down syndrome, but pero malaki na rin, 12 years old. And then, so it's really, you can see how faithful is God. It helps you to move forward, might say, to step on the things that needs to be done. It helps you a lot. It motivates you. It encourages you also. Tapos, again, sabi nga ng wife ko, nakatulong din siya kasi na parang hindi lang ikaw yung may gantong sitwasyon. Marami tayo. We just need to be with each other. And then, true enough, kasi after the retreat, nagkaroon ng GC for the parents was na catering Down syndrome kids. And yun, we're in this kasi para prayer, there are people who pray and they know we're going through. I mean, it's really helpful and also encourage each other.
3: Siguro for me, in a world that is perfectionist, no? And very time, very, shall I say, time-based na dapat by this stage, dapat ganito na yan. By this age, dapat ganito na. Experiencing belongingness in a group such as that, no? It makes us realize what is more important, which is seeking God together, di ba? Kasi if i-burden mo yung shoulders mo with the criteria of the world, hindi mo kakayanin, and it does not matter in the eyes of God. Pero when you do fellowship, when you do community, when you do things, you know, in love with other believers and also with believers young or old nga eh. It's very beautiful in the sight of God, diba? So very important talaga na maging kabilang. And if you're on your own kasi madali kang i-attack ng enemy, diba? Yeah. So kailangan talaga ano, you stick with the you stick together. It's important to stick together.
2: At saka ano, I mean kasi 'di ba for the benefit of our ano hearers and viewers, kasi 'di ba parang sasabihin na nasasabi mo yan kasi meron kang kaya, meron kang support group. Pero di ba, parang gaano ba ka-importante na meron kang relasyon sa Panginoon sa journey ng ano ng parents na affected sila by ano disability?
4: Well, I think that's the foundation that we should and really have. Kami, we started nung ngayon kay Kizzy, we really worried me as a father. I mean, paano yung kinabawasan niya? But when I understand that God is there, that someone will really carry me through this journey with my family, it helps me to proceed and to do the things that I should do as a father. And Jesus is the foundation of everything. Jesus is the only way for us to understand what God wants us to do because He is God. And most importantly, we need to understand that Jesus is a compassionate one, which showed on the cross for Him to suffer. So as sabi ko nga nung I remember now, parang during that process, sabi ko, nagre-reklamo ako, like, nahirapan na ako, napapagod na ako, and then I'm thinking a lot of things on my plate. Pero this is not even one-fourth of what Jesus did on the cross, the suffering on the cross. So, it as a man, it helps me to understand na, wala pa to sa ginawa ng Panginoon para sa akin, para masave ako, para magkaroon ng peace what I have, even though sometimes I'm thinking na paano yung ganito, paano yung ganyan. But when you surrender it to the Lord, when you have someone to surrender it, who is the Lord God Almighty, He will help you to give that peace in the midst of the test.
3: Saka ano, buhay ang Diyos eh. 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
2: 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So, paano ka nakaalis doon sa pag-worry at saka paano mo ngayon, ano na, Jesus is on control. Jesus died for us.
4: Well, first, of course, my relationship with the Lord. So during that time, I really seek God through my quiet time. I read the Bible, even though sometimes I don't want to pray, but I will pray and I will also seek His help to understand things. And also yung mga doubt ko, I am sharing it to other people also. And it helps me to understand that there are times that you cannot understand. But don't forget that God is the same when you are joyful, when you had an answered prayer. God is the same also when you don't have, like, hindi na answer your prayer mo. God is the same of yesterday, today, and tomorrow. At the same time, it helps me also in the process of communicating to Him. Kasi it's really hard, of course, at first. Pero when you, sabi nga, when you are faithful to the things that you're doing, even you don't like to do it, you will do it. So, yun yung things that really helps me a lot. And of course, this one, yung family camp that we had last time, it's really a big impact to me. As a person, as an individual. Tapos, masaya ako kasi I met fathers also na may ganong sitwasyon. Meaning yung kids nila have Down syndrome. 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Kasi they really shared to me ano yung sitwasyon nila, paano nangyari to, anong nangyari. But at the end of it, we're here. So praise God. So, you will see how God is faithful to these people, and not only faithful, of course, able to do it kasi he is sovereign. So yun.
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0: Mobilizing many more towards a deeper involvement in God's heart for the nations.

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0: We're grateful to be back to share original songs and biblical messages from Pastor Mel Caparros. We desire to bless you and encourage you to live the life God has given you in all its fullness.
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0: That was What Love Would Grace by Marika Paros and sung by Karen Ingracia.
1: And now here's Pastor Mel with his message on 1 John chapter 3 verses 11 to 15 entitled The Spiritual Divide, Hate and Love.
2: You see, there is a clear divide between God's people and the people of the world. And there is actually a distinctive characteristic that both have, which somehow help us discern who belongs to who. Insofar as the believers are concerned, their defining characteristic is that of love. When it comes to unbelievers, people who belong to the world, the general characteristic would be that of hatred. And these are the things that you and I would be expounding on as we move and study this particular passage. Let's now begin our study and let's talk about John's foundational message, love for the brethren. For this is the message, he says, which you have heard from the beginning, that we should love one another. One of the messages of Jesus Christ, as well as the early church, was that of loving one another. Now, but what is love? I'd like to be able to tell you that it is not necessarily an emotion. A lot of times when people talk about love, they're really talking about their emotions. But mind you, my dear friends, when it comes to the Bible never defines love as emotions. And I think I understand why it is not defined as such. And the reason is our feelings are totally unreliable. When it comes to romantic love, they say that it takes about 2 years for us to be able to experience what people would call romantic love. Everything goes downhill after the second year. I'm talking about in terms of feelings or emotions. And so, my dear friends, if we define love merely as feelings and emotions, then what is going to happen when the emotions are no longer there? We have to understand that our emotions have been marred and stained by our sinful nature, and therefore, it is totally unreliable. That is why we have to define love in a biblical sense, in a way that is something that is able to endure and able to persevere. Feelings go up and down, and that is not the love that the Bible describes. Now, in the Bible, love is the disciplined will to seek the welfare of others. Now, love is not love if it is not expressed. We need to be able to demonstrate it, since it is needed by so many troubled hearts. And a lot of people think of love merely as a declaration, a confession. But my dear friends, if you look at 1 Corinthians chapter 13, you will see that love there, rather than being a mere adjective, is really a verb. It is an action word. And therefore, when we say we love, it needs to be expressed. It needs to be displayed. It needs to be shown. Otherwise, it is not love. Now, to love is not easy because people have their own eccentricities and weaknesses. But if we have love in our hearts, we will be able to overlook the weaknesses of other people. Incidentally, this is the reason why the Bible does not say like one another, because we tend to rub each other probably in the wrong way. And therefore, some people can be annoying. They can be irritants to you. But at the same time, let us remember, the Lord does not require us to like. Again, that would be in the area of emotions. But rather, we are told to love one another. And that has to do with commitment. My dear friends, if you and I are going to love, we have to be able to overlook the weaknesses, the inadequacies, insufficiencies of other people. Otherwise, if we are continually being judgmental, skeptical, and critical, easily annoyed, easily irritated, then my dear friends, we will not be able to love, most especially those who are unlovable. And we have to remind ourselves, the Lord says that we are to love even those who are our enemies. And that is why, again, we have to be able to look at love not as feelings, but rather as a commitment. Now we move on to verse 12 and 13 as we look at Cain and the world's mindset. Hate the righteous. That is their mindset. It says here, not as Cain, who was of the evil one and slew his brother. And for what reason did he slay him? because his deeds were evil and his brothers were righteous. So if you really look at this verse of scripture, the antithesis of love is personified in Cain, who was the very first murderer, by the way. So in world history or in human history, he is the infamous first murderer. The Bible further describes him as belonging to the evil one. The Bible that also declares, by the way, that the one whom he killed was his own flesh and blood brother. And it is well to remember that such reactions are satanic. As John bluntly affirmed here, history tells us that this syndrome has been repeated time and time again. So John doesn't mince words when he says that Cain belongs to the evil one. It's plain, it's as plain as saying that Cain was not of God, or that he was not a child of God, but rather child of the evil one, child of Satan himself. And Satan, as we very well know, is a murderer, he is a liar. As the Bible says, the thief comes to kill, to steal, and to destroy. Now, the motive for Cain killing his brother was envy. Why? Because his sacrifice to God was considered evil, while his brother's was considered righteous. Cain killed his brother Abel when God accepted Abel's offering and not his. Abel's offering showed that Cain was not giving according to what God required. And Cain's jealous anger drove him to murder. It was envy that destroyed Cain. And envy, by the way, is one of the expressions of hatred. Now, I'm sure a lot of us are asking the question, why is it that the offering of Abel was accepted, whereas the offering of Cain was rejected? Again, as I mentioned earlier, we have to understand that there must have been previous instructions or previous caveats by which Cain and Abel were supposed to sacrifice. And my thinking is based on what the Lord did for Adam and Eve, wherein he gave them animal skin to cover their nakedness. My assumption is that there needed to be an animal sacrifice. In other words, a sacrifice of shed blood. And this somehow is consistent all throughout Scripture. In fact, the book of Hebrews says, without the shedding of blood, there is no remission of sins. And so my thinking, based on parallel passages or cross-references, my thinking is that Cain did not do as God wanted, but rather he offered what he wanted to offer, not what God wanted as an offering. And because of that, his offering was rejected and Abel's was accepted. And what is it that provoked him? It was envy. It was the reason why he killed his brother. And sometimes we do not know this, that we harbor envy in our hearts. We want to be like the other people. We want to catch up with the Joneses. And so when people have a brand new iPhone, we want a brand new iPhone. When people have a new car, we want to have a new car. When people have new furniture, we'd like to have new furniture. If people have a new house, then we want to have a new house as well. We have to learn contentment. Otherwise, we will be envious. And if this eventually ripens, it could eventually lead into murder even. And obviously, that is something that will never be allowed by God. And so the root of Cain's hatred here was that of envy. Be careful of envy, my dear friends. There was an anonymous writer who wrote these words. When we can say that we are not jealous or made uneasy by the success or superior excellence of another, but rather rejoice to hear his praises or hear him praises, our love is perfected in this particular. For love envieth not. If it envies, it is hatred. And as I mentioned, destroys. Now, I'd like us to note that there are those, however, who have overcome envy, and it would do well for us to be able to follow their examples. We have to learn the principle found in Scripture. Weep with those who weep and rejoice with those who rejoice. And sometimes we do the reverse, don't we? We weep when someone is rejoicing and we rejoice when someone is weeping. Let us follow what the Bible says. Weep with those who weep, rejoice with those who rejoice. Contentment is learned, and contentment is something that you and I need to have if we are to be a loving person. And so, again, let us imbibe this attitude. Now, what happened here in the case of Cain and Abel is that the morally upright Abel exposed and shamed Cain's lack of devotion and obedience to God. His brother Abel did not do anything wrong to him. Cain was the one who did wrong to God, and the only thing he should have done was to repent and reform his ways. Instead, he attempted to correct one mistake with another mistake. And what a huge mistake when he killed his own brother. And by the way, this is the reason why the world hates us. The world hates us because we expose their inadequacy. We expose their insufficiency. We expose their lack. We expose their filth, their perversion, their immorality, their wickedness. And because of that, they hate us. Because otherwise, if we live just like them, then they would have an excuse and say, well, everybody else is living just as myself. And yet here we are living a life that is contrary to theirs. And therefore, they will hate us. Because deep down inside, they just realize that the life that they said is not possible is possible through Jesus Christ. And for that, they hate us. The Bible says, do not be surprised, brethren, if the world hates you. In some translations, it says, marvel not. Literally, it

lives on. And you might ask, what are the reasons for that? Well, our righteousness reveals that the evil that they are, and if we live for God, the world will often hate us because we make them painfully aware of their immoral way of living. Another thing is our righteousness endangers their corruption and dishonesty. Now, our righteousness also deprives them of things they covet. Finally, we look at the evidence of sonship in verses 14 to 15. It says, we know that we have passed out of death into life because we love the brethren. He who does not love abides in death. Now, the phrase passed out of death into life is synonymous or even indicative of salvation. The word have passed translates a Greek verb which was used in ancient times of persons migrating from one country to another country. And that only means for us believers, we have migrated into another kingdom. And because we have been translated into another kingdom, we are subject to the rules of that kingdom. And one of the rules of that kingdom is love. And therefore, we abide by that rule, the rule of love. And again, that is because we now have a relationship with God. That is because we're now saved and we now have the indwelling presence of the Holy Spirit who enables and empowers us to live righteously. By the way, this is also in the perfect tense, suggesting an act that was accomplished in the past, which results in continuing in the present. That life is our permanent abiding state. Once again, this means that because we have passed out of death, passed out from death into life, it only means this is now permanent. And that is why I say once genuinely saved, always saved. Because if you have been translated, if you have been transferred, then there is no migrating back or recoiling to your old state. You are now a believer through and through. Now, this verse explicitly teaches that the one who is saved loves the brethren or loves those who belong to the body of Christ. And this is what I'd like to say. If you are a Christian, you will love the church. If you are a Christian, you will love the brethren. And sadly, when I look at 21st century Christianity, we find so many churches quarreling with each other, fighting with each other, bitter with each other, competing with one another, hitting each other even on platforms such as Facebook, Instagram, or whatever. And here we find that this is contrary to what the Bible says. If we truly are believers in Christ, we will love the individual brothers and sisters that we have, and we will not destroy the church. Remember, the Bible also says that he who destroys the temple shall himself be destroyed. Now, he who is in a settled state does not love his brothers and sisters in the Lord will still remain in an unsaved condition. This is the mindset of the world. Verse 15, everyone who hates his brother is a murderer. And you know that no murderer has eternal life abiding in him. And here we see the measure of God's standards. Hatred equals murder. Hate, by the way, is in the present tense and describes one for whom hatred is a way of life. He who is in this settled state of habit, of bitterness and hatred is not a Christian at all. Because the spirit that we received when we accepted Christ is a spirit of love. That's the Holy Spirit. And therefore, if we do have the indwelling presence of the Holy Spirit, we will be able to love others because the Holy Spirit has been poured out into our hearts. Christianity, my dear friends, is a religion of the heart. Outward compliance alone is not enough. Bitterness against someone who has wronged you is an evil cancer within you and will eventually destroy you. That is why Hebrews 12 says, don't let a bitter root grow in you or in your church. Oh, my dear friends, let us not allow hatred and bitterness to get rooted in our lives because that might mean we're not believers. Now, the teaching is basic, and yet we find John repeating this near the end of his life. I mean, he could have preached about eschatology, could have preached about soteriology. Look at what John the Apostle does. He just repeats an old message, an indication probably love was an oft-forgotten doctrine already. It is possible that everything was now merely

0: head knowledge. There was no longer any heart knowledge. We too, dear friends, might have forgotten this principle of love, and therefore let us relearn it so that we might be able to bring glory and praise to the name of our Lord and Savior, Jesus Christ.
1: What a strong and timely reminder from Pastor Mel today. One of the clearest marks of a true believer is love. And this means not only with empty words or changing emotions, but with genuine commitment and action. Friends, Pastor Mel warned us about the spirit of Cain, how even today envy and bitterness can quietly grow in our hearts if we are not careful. And this leads us to reflect. When people look at our lives, do they see the spirit of Cain or the love of Christ? Because Scripture reminds us that those who truly belong to God will love the brethren and walk in righteousness. Let's end in prayer. Lord, please fill our hearts with true love for others. Remove every trace of envy, bitterness, and hatred within us. Please teach us to love as you have loved us. In your mighty name we pray. Amen. 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God bless everybody. 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
3: Jesus says, make disciples. Jesus did make disciples. But the question is, does it work? I mean, can anyone ultimately tell if you have really been with Jesus? So that your roots were put down deeply and you caught a vision of life like Christ? I'm glad you asked that. Look at the book of Acts chapter 4, and I'll answer it for you. Chapter 4, verse 4. Now in Acts 4, we go to that time when he has left the earth. And the disciples are left to carry on. And they are now the talk of the country. Their strange ministry is revolutionizing the world in which they live. And they are making the religious people terribly nervous, terribly uneasy. And so now a few of the hotshots, chapter 4, with a squint eye, began to look at these strange disciples with a jaundiced eye. Verse 4, many of those who heard the message believed, and the number of the men came to be about 5,000. And it came about on the next day that their rulers and elders and scribes were gathered together in Jerusalem. Notice the group, rulers, elders, and scribes. And Annas the high priest was there, and so was Caiaphas, and so was John and Alexander, names we don't know but familiar to those in that day. The religious moguls, the bosses of the church, the established synagogue world of that day. They were all there. And when they had placed them in the center, whom? Well, specifically Peter and John, but implying the disciples, those that had been with Christ. When they placed them in the center, they began to inquire, by what power and what name have you done this? Peter, filled with the Holy Spirit, said to them, rulers and elders of the people, if we are on trial today for a benefit done to a sick man as to how this man has been made well, let it be known to all of you and to all the people of Israel that by the name of Jesus Christ the Nazarene, whom you crucified, whom God raised from the dead, by this name, this man stands here before you in good health. He is the stone which was rejected by you, the builders, but which became the very cornerstone. And there is salvation in no other name, no one else, for there is no other name under heaven that has been given among men by which we must be saved. Wow, the courage that took to say that in front of those inquisitors. Think of it. This is Peter. This is John. These are men who were ignorant in the eyes of the world, stroking their beards, staring into the faces of these courageous, secure, confident men. The religious rulers began to see something different in their lives. Verse 13, as they observed the confidence of Peter and John, they understood that they were uneducated and untrained men. They were marveling and began to recognize them as what? As having been with Jesus. That's something. They looked into their faces. They listened to their answers. They studied them. And they said, these are Jesus' men. Significant to anybody else? Hey, they're now out doing the job. Christ has left the earth. The thing that has marked their lives is that they are just like Christ. They didn't see them as Peter and John and James and Matthew and Andrew. They saw them as Jesus' men. They were different. They had been discipled. They were different. Now we're ready for Luke chapter 14. Back into Jesus' ministry. And we're going toward the middle of it now as we land in this 14th chapter. And as you would expect, we find a crowd following him. And suddenly he turns around and he says, wait, you cannot be my disciple if you cannot be my disciple if you cannot be my disciple if three separate times, and he immediately thins the ranks. Suddenly they are stunned with the realization that he's not interested in drawing a crowd and having great numbers follow him. He's interested in disciples. Look at verse 25. Great multitudes were going along with him. You mark the words. Verse 26, he cannot be my disciple. It ends with those words. Verse 27, he cannot be my disciple. It ends with those words. Verse 33, so therefore, no one of you can be my disciple who does not. So he spells out the requirements. What is expected of this level of consecration? Verse 26, if anyone comes to me and does not hate his own father and mother and wife and children and brothers and sisters, yes, and even his own life, he cannot be my disciple. This is what I will call language of accommodation. Jesus is a realist. He knows that in personal relationships, now hear this well, there was always the competition of loyalty, always. There is a loyalty factor connected with any personal relationship in the Christian's life. And Christ says, I am to come out first. So if I am a single person and I am dating a young woman who is a single person, and I realize this young woman is not good for my spiritual life, something must be changed or she can never be the woman for my life. That's hating brother or sister. If I am hearing counsel from God and it is straight from His Word and it is clearly delineated as direction from Him and His will for my life, I cannot allow my wife or my children to discount what He has said. In the priority level of loyalty as it comes to personal relationships, Christ must be first. As you apply this, understand that all of Scripture is to bear on those kind of decisions. Guard against being a, quote, Jesus-only person. The Lord told me to do this, and so I left my wife, or I left my husband, The Lord led me to, and then you fill it in. Understand that if you take this out of context and if you twist it to make it say what you want it to say, why, you can level anybody with the words, the Lord led me or told me. What Jesus is talking about is the issue of competition, the loyalty of those personal relationships. Christ must be first. You're not a disciple if he isn't. If you have made your wife into a goddess, you are not a disciple. If you have made your husband into a god, you are not a disciple. If one of your children has become so significant to you that that child is number one, you're not a disciple. And that's what he's saying. There's more. Verse 27. Whoever does not carry his own cross and come after me cannot be my disciple. What does that mean? Well, the first had to do with personal relationships. This one has to do with personal goals and desires in life. If you carried a cross in those days, you were going to the electric chair. You were going to the hangman's noose. You were going to the gas chamber. It was a sign of death. And Jesus is talking here about personal goals and desires in life. I've heard people say, my one goal, my great goal is to be, and they'll name some profession. That's not a disciple. My great goal in life is to honor Jesus Christ and to so follow his will that his direction becomes my directive for my choice of vocation. For some, it's ministry. For most, it's not. That is vocational Christian service ministry. And I must say no. I must die to what I particularly plan and want. I must say, Lord, you direct me. Now, it may very well be the thing that I have pleasure in, and I would choose. It may be something different than that. For me, it was different. I had my world all arranged. It was so well set that I just kind of fitted into the military service just to get it out of the way so I could go right back into a profession that was all set. Perfect situation, perfect job, waiting for me, fine salary. You know what Christ did? He fouled all that up. Well, you know what I mean. He stepped in and he says, that's not my will for you. I want you to go back to school. I want you to enter into another career, the very career you said you would never enter into. Oh, no, don't do that to me. Come on. You know when that happened? When I became a disciple. Hey, this is risky stuff. This means that I become very, very sensitive to his voice as it relates to my choices or my occupation and my plans. What else does it mean when he says, if you don't carry your cross and come after me, you can't be mine? Well, there's one other. Verse 33. No one of you can be my disciple who does not give up all his own possessions. Oh, thanks a lot. Can you imagine that? All his own possessions. What he's saying here again in this language of accommodation is that things aren't to have me. Christ has me. I may have a few things, but they're all his. As Corrie ten Boom put it, I've learned to hold everything loosely because it hurts when he pries open my hands and takes them from me. I like the way one man put it when he called it purchasing the pearl of great price. Listen, I want this pearl. How much is it? Well, the seller says it's very expensive. Well, how much? Well, it's a very large amount. You think I could buy it? Oh, of course. Anyone could buy it. But didn't you say it was very expensive? Yes. Well, how much is it? Everything you have. Well, we make up our minds. All right, I'll buy it. Well, what do you have? He wants to know. Well, let's write it down. I have $10,000 in the bank. Good, $10,000. What else? Well, that's all. That's all I have. Nothing more? Well, I have a few dollars here in my pocket. How much? Well, we start digging. We get $30, $40, $60, $80, $120. There, that's fine. What else do you have? Well, nothing. That's all. Well, where do you live? He's still probing. In my house? Yes, I have a house. Then I'll take the house too. He writes that down. You mean I have to live in my camper? Oh, you have a camper. Well, that too. Well, what else? I'll have to sleep in my car. You have a car. Well, I have two of them. Both of them are mine, both cars. What else? Well, you already have my money, my house, my camper, my cars. What else do you want? Are you all alone in this world? No, I have a wife and two children. Oh, yes, your wife and children too. What else? I have nothing left. I'm left alone. Suddenly, the seller exclaims, oh, I almost forgot. You yourself, too. Everything becomes mine. Wife, children, camper, house, money, cars, and you too. And then he goes on. Now listen, I will allow you to use all these things for the time being, but don't forget, they're all mine. Whenever I need any one of them, you must give them up because I'm the owner. That is the way to live. It is fantastic living like that. That means whatever I have is on loan from my Savior. And I do not bow down and worship before it. I worship Him. And He gives me a direction in life that makes it fulfilling and satisfying. None of the other things are going to satisfy me. Only He can satisfy, and only when I've come to the place that it's all His, every single thing. And then He loans it to me regularly on a day-by-day basis. Am I saying there's no struggle in it? You never heard me say easy once in this message. I mean, isn't that an expensive price? That's why He gives two stories in the middle of these commands. And you know, for years in teaching this passage, I never understood it. I used to say, now to be a disciple, you really have to count the cost. That's, you always say those things when you're not a disciple. You know, you say those things because it sounds so holy. But never once does Christ say the disciple must count the cost. Go back and look. Some of you are giving me that who me look right now, and I want to take it off your face. Verse 28. Which one of you, when he wants to build a tower, doesn't first sit down and calculate the cost to see if he has enough to complete it? Otherwise, when he has laid a foundation and has not been able to finish, all who observed began to ridicule him, saying, the man began to build and was not able to finish. But does he say to you, count the cost? No, he says it's a standard principle. Before you sit down to build, you think about how much it's going to cost. Question, who's doing the building? Christ. Who's calculated the cost? Christ. That's why he says three separate times it will take relationships, it will take your own personal goals, it will take your own possessions. I've counted the cost, and that's what it's going to take. I've sat down and planned for this building. In fact, it is an army. Remember the hymn? Like a mighty army moves the church of God. Look at verse 31. Oh, what king, when he sets out to meet another king in battle, will not first sit down and take counsel whether he is strong enough with 10,000 men to encounter one with 20,000? We'll always be outnumbered. Jesus says, when I've got the kind of quality, I don't care about the odds against me. But it's taking quality soldiers to get the job done. That's why the cost is so high. There's no hocus pocus in this message, I'll tell you, friends. None at all. Some of you have been waiting for a long, long time for some spiritual guru to come along and disciple you. Stop that. Find a friend. Get a friend, get involved. Let that friend become like iron, sharpening the iron of your soul. You can't always get the one you pick. Let God give you one. At least one, maybe two, only a few. And make that your ministry. I love the way Ray Ortland writes in his book, Intersections. My mother had five kids. She lived 90 years and had lots of grandchildren and great-grandchildren. By the time our third child was born, my older brothers and sisters had many children. I wrote Mother one time, it's a boy. I got back the most unenthusiastic letter you can imagine. It had two words that referred to the birth of this new child in our family. More Ortlands. That's all. Sometimes I would ask my mother, how did you raise those five mean little kids? We'd joke about the early days. But if I'd ask her, Mother, how did you raise the 17 grandchildren and the multitudes of great-grandchildren? She would have said, now, wait a minute. Those are your kids, not mine. I took care of my five. That's it. No more. Spoken like a real grandmother, isn't it? Sounds just like one. She would have been right. It wouldn't be fair to expect my mother to raise her grandchildren and her great-grandchildren. And that principle is true spiritually. You're not committed to a generation of people. You become committed to one, two, four, six in the entire decade. One person with whom you are accountable, with whom you grow, in whom you build a life. It is remarkable what that will do when everything else breaks down and you need somebody. It's amazing what that'll do. It's amazing what that'll do to your Christianity when it is no longer a sterile spectator sport. And it becomes a people involvement with one, two, three, perhaps never more than five people. Warren Webster, for a number of years, a missionary in Pakistan, came back to InterVarsity's big Urbana conference one year. Looked back over his life, as I recall reading the message that was put into print. Said, if I have my life to live over again, I would spend it changing just a few people. Just a few people. I'm not saying you stop evangelizing. I'm saying you start. Discipleship will help that. But I'm saying that you don't just skate and skip through life like a rock across the top of a pond, never getting deep, but that you stop and sink into a few lives. Make some disciples who will in turn make some disciples. That ministry will revolutionize this church. It will change our entire future. You had your life to live over again, what would you change? Webster says, I'd change a few people. That's where I'd spend my time. I'd like us to bow our heads together. I'd like you to think about this for a few moments. Close your eyes, please. Just sit quietly. Listen to the words of this poet. I had walked life's way with an easy tread. I had traveled where pleasures and comfort led until one day, in a quiet place, I met the Master face to face. With station and rank and wealth for my goal, much thought for my body, but none for my soul, I had entered to win this life's mad race, and I met the Master face to face. I'd built my castles and reared them high till their towers had pierced the blue of the sky. I'd sworn to rule with an iron mace till I met the Master face to face. I met him and knew him and blushed to see that his eyes full of sorrow were fixed on me. I faltered and fell at his feet that day while my castles melted and vanished away. Melted and vanished, and in their place nothing else could I see but my Savior's face. My thoughts are now for the souls of men. I've lost my life to find it again. Since that day in the quiet place when I met my Master face to face. It's time for some of you to stop running. You're like that rock across the pond. You don't know one close friend. I'd venture to say most of you don't have one disciple. I'd love to be proven wrong, but I'm afraid I wouldn't be. Start with one person. Ask that person if he's willing. Choose someone in whom you have a sense of interest and a kindred spirit, and start there. Ask that person if he's willing to help build into your life and you're willing to do that with him. Not some great, strong, upfront, public person. Just a friend. Just a friend. I guarantee you, you'll hardly know loneliness again. Father, we need to begin to think of ourselves as ministers. We need to blow the dust off this fine commission that we have somehow systematically put into a church organization and made it read into something it was never meant to say. We love what you're doing through the mass crusades, and we ask you to not stop that. We are thrilled to know those converts that come into the family of God. But Lord, it's easy for us to just shift into neutral and just whistle our way through the rest of our life. Man, yeah, it's another Christian, another member of the family, and be committed to no one. Give us the insight to find the Andrew of our lives, or the Matthew, or the John, or the Peter. And may we get a whole new vision. So
4: so that our Christianity makes a very significant journey in this decade, deep into our hearts. I pray for Jesus' sake. Amen.
2: 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It's just one of 16 sermons in Chuck's series called Strengthening Your Grip. Keep listening, because in the weeks ahead, we'll be addressing other pressing issues that confront today's Christian. Chuck will be talking about strengthening your grip on aging, on leisure, and one of the most popular messages in this series, strengthening your grip on attitudes. Chuck also wrote a book for this series. When you apply the biblical principles in the book, you'll accelerate your growth in 16 vital areas. His book is also called Strengthening Your Grip. There are 16 chapters in all, making this the perfect book for your small group at church, or a thoughtful gift for the young person in your life. Insight for Living also offers a Bible study workbook for strengthening your grip that equips you to take a deep dive into the Bible. It's part of our popular Searching the Scriptures series. You'll find Chuck's classic book, Strengthening Your Grip, and the Searching the Scriptures Bible Study Workbook at insight.org/offer. 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I'm Bill Meyer. Join us again when Chuck Swindoll continues his series called Strengthening Your Grip, next weekend on Insight for Living.

Ladies and gentlemen, DXKI will now end today's programming. 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DXKI is a non-commercial radio broadcast station owned and managed by the Far East Broadcasting Company, as authorized by the National Telecommunications Commission with license number BSD-0081-2016. 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Its studios and transmitter are located at Barangay Morales, Coronadal, South Cotabato. DXKI is being maintained and operated by the FEBC personnel, duly licensed by the National Telecommunications Commission and the Professional Regulation Commission. 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
1: Yes, and the person I have in mind is Kuya Rio Encabo. I had an encounter with him late last year. He's a pastor's kid, but he went through a season of brokenness and drug addiction during the pandemic. And he's a taxi driver. So while he's driving his taxi, he listens to Up 987 apparently. And there's this one time na tumutugtog yung Akala Ko'y Wala Nang Pag-asa by Papuri Music, our very own Papuri Music.

0: he heard that song, he was deeply moved by it. He was deeply touched by it at a time when he felt so hopeless. And what makes this story extra special to me is my husband, my son, and I were actually his passengers when we discovered his story. I was on my way to the station, and when he realized that, he proudly shared na he made the decision to really genuinely follow Christ because of that song that he heard through Up 987. So it's really a powerful reminder that God can use something as simple as a song on the radio to bring real transformation.
1: In different seasons of life, we know that there's a lot of stress that people go through in life. You know, different seasons, peaks and valleys. And music is like a mirror to life. Sabi nga, no, salamin ng buhay. And in particular, Up 987 reaches a very young audience, no, and listeners. And they turn to music to really deal with whatever they're going through in life. So why do you think Christian music has such a strong influence on their emotional and spiritual well-being?
0: Ang kabataang Pinoy, they're really carrying a lot. Dami pong pressure from school, from work. A lot are anxious about their future. They also carry emotional stress. I think the reason why Christian music has a strong influence to them is because it does not merely acknowledge what they feel, but it also gives them direction and hope. So, hindi lang for entertainment or for feel-good music, but it redirects them to the real source of hope and peace, who is Jesus Christ, and letting them know that they're not alone, letting them know that even if they're in a season of brokenness, Jesus can make them whole. Even if they find themselves in a dark place, Jesus brings light. So, yung lyrics ng songs, it encourages listeners to pray, it encourages listeners to release forgiveness, it encourages listeners to meditate on scripture. So, in a way, it allows them to reset emotionally and spiritually.
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0: 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We are adding personal touch, like we respond to listener messages, and we want to engage with our listeners, and we want them to know that we are here, that we can walk alongside them kahit anong stage pa po ng buhay nila. And aside from that, since we're from Cebu, of course, we offer local flavor. We have songs in Bisaya from local artists. So these songs become more relatable and more understandable to the people we serve.
1: Just recently, I know that Up 987 celebrated its 50th year. Back in 2025. What does this milestone mean to you personally? And what do you hope listeners continue to take away from the station's ministry?
0: Well, 50 years really is a testament of God's faithfulness. One of the things that I want the listeners to take away from this milestone is the certainty of God. We had to cancel our anniversary events last year because of the calamities that happened. We were so excited about the anniversary events that we planned, but God allowed for these calamities to happen, and so we had to change plans. But amidst

0: the change us in events, we know that God remains certain. So just like in life, uncertainties come, challenges come, but as long as the Lord wills for Up 987 to exist, we trust that His work will be certain, that His work will endure amidst the changing media landscape, amidst the changing listener landscape. And so be reminded that God is constant, that He is always present, that He will never leave you nor forsake you. And here at Up 987, we are a testament to that. We witnessed how God has been sustaining the ministry, how God has been guiding the staff, how God has built a community through the listeners that we have and the supporters and partners who share the same mission as us.
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